0: and proceeds of Crime Fund, which is then used to help fund programs through the Resilience to Organised Crime and Communities. That group works across government agencies, community organisations, service providers and local leaders. When police crack down on gangs and drug networks, communities are often left dealing with the fallout. So ROC helps provide immediate support on the ground so gangs cannot simply move back in and regain influence, said McKee. Well, that's certainly a far, far better approach than that stupid Ardern woman, that back-brained idiot who gave away millions of dollars to her friends in the gangs. I never could work out her reasoning for that. She came up with some bullshit story, but everything she said, of course, was bullshit. Police are still speaking to several teenagers involved in a violent brawl at a West Auckland train station this week. Police Inspector Muhammad Atik said the students from several West Auckland high schools dispersed when police arrived at the Sturgis Road Station car park just after 4 p.m. Tuesday afternoon after reports of fighting. He said police have since spoken to one young person who was assaulted and another teenager who was in the fight. That young person suffered minor injuries and did not require hospital treatment. From those spoken to, we believe a prior dispute may be a factor in the violence that took place on Tuesday afternoon. This behaviour is unacceptable and we'll be working with the schools concerned and families of those identified as part of our investigation. 25 firefighters were tackling a house fire in Papakura, South Auckland, in the early hours of this morning, Friday morning. Fire and emergency were called to a house in Gibbs Crescent in the suburb of Red Hill about 3:15 this morning. Three crews, two pumps and a command unit were on the scene at the peak of the fire. An aerial unit was also deployed to tackle the fire at the two-story house. Fenn said the fire was extinguished within an hour and all the occupants were accounted for. No one was injured. Some crew members stayed and are still on the scene assisting a fire investigator. Former Far North Deputy Mayor Dover Samuels is calling for councillors to stand down if the council's proposed 6.7% rate increase goes ahead. The veteran politician said the Far North District Council should instead have a rates freeze. Samuels' call comes after reading a local democracy reporting Northland story about the plight of Far North ratepayer Oramaho's Gail Oliver, who says an ever-increasing district rates bill is forcing her off her land. Samuel said Oliver's situation reflects that facing many people around the Far North. He said councillors should go for a zero rates rise to reflect the reality of the ratepayers of the Far North and the hardships that they actually face. Oliver has made a plea. She's not someone who's trying to evade rates. I felt sad when I read about her situation. Dover Samuel said the situation facing the Far North was the worst he had seen, and the impact of fuel price hikes was hitting the people hard.
1: And here is the Sky News from London.
2: From the Sky News Centre at midnight, Andy Burnham has confirmed he'll be requesting permission from Labour's governing body to stand in a by-election in the northwest of England. It's after the MP for Makerfield, Josh Simmons, stepped down to give the Mayor of Greater Manchester a path to return to Westminster. Jess Phillips, who stood down as safeguarding minister on Tuesday, has told Sky's Electoral Dysfunction podcast she has some concerns.
3: I have a huge fondness for Andy Burnham, but what I would also say is that just be really, really careful of looking entitled. There's a sort of level of entitlement that I feel like I'll just have X, Y and Z seat.
2: Reform UK say they will throw everything at the contest. Meanwhile, the Green Party are warning against the by-election becoming a national circus. Wes Streeting, meanwhile, resigned as health secretary on the day NHS waiting lists fell to their lowest level in 4 years. He said he'd lost faith in the PM's leadership. But Education Secretary Bridget Phillipson says Sir Keir continues to have her full support.
4: I'm really sorry to see Wes go. He has been a brilliant health secretary, but I fundamentally disagree with the position he's taken. I'm sad that he's gone. But I think this is now a chance for us to pause, take a breath as a party, and try and draw a line under all of this.
2: In other news, a student has died, with two others being treated after a meningitis outbreak in Reading. The young person attended Henley College in Oxfordshire, according to a GP surgery. Meanwhile, one of the people quarantined in hospital in England after returning from a hantavirus-hit cruise ship has been discharged. Health officials say they'll now be self-isolating at home for 45 days. An imam who claimed he had supernatural powers has been jailed for a series of sexual attacks on women and girls. Abdul Halim Khan from East London will serve at least 20 years behind bars. And to sport, and the Championship playoff final, which is meant to take place later this month, might have to be moved. It's after Southampton were charged with spying on Middlesbrough before last weekend's semi-final first leg. That's the latest. I'm Stevie Shillinglaw.
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0: The weather for tomorrow, that is Saturday, fine, with south-easterlies, 18 degrees with an overnight low of 7. Sunday, a fine day with south-easterlies, 17 degrees with an overnight low of 8. And Monday, mainly fine, some cloud coming in the afternoon. Expect south-easterlies with 18 degrees and an overnight low of 8. And the weather for today, that's Friday, a fine day with south-easterlies, 18 degrees with an overnight low of 8.

Acupuncture is the ancient Chinese art of healing. It releases endorphins from the brain, which makes it particularly effective in the treatment of pain. Many conditions can be successfully treated by acupuncture, including asthma, arthritic pain, sinusitis, allergies, insomnia, weight loss, sports injuries, headaches, and migraines. Ivan Pivak has been practicing acupuncture since 1974, and his success and experience in this field has been recognised with a Lifetime Achievement Award from the health industry. So if you're seeking relief from pain or chronic illness, contact experienced acupuncturist Ivan Pivak on 836 3220 or check out his website ivanpivak.co.nz. Ivan Pivak practices acupuncture from his rooms in Glendean, and he can be contacted on 836 3220.

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1: From Feature Story News in New York, I'm Mitch McCann. UK Health Secretary Wes Streeting has resigned from British Prime Minister Keir Starmer's government. It adds pressure on the UK leader to stand down after disastrous election results and a series of controversies. Wes Streeting's resignation has also sparked speculation about whether a leadership contest will be launched. UK political correspondent Ollie Barrett reports from London.
2: What Wes Streeting has done here is resigned and said that the party effectively needs a new leader. But what he calls for in this letter is a debate around what comes next. And he says that should be a battle of ideas, he says, not of personalities or petty factionalism. He says it needs to be broad and it needs to be the best possible field of candidates. He says he supports that approach, seeming to signal there that he would be open to the kind of leadership challenge that might include figures like Andy Burnham, the mayor of Manchester, for example, who needs to find a parliamentary seat if he is to throw his hat into the ring.
1: Following talks between Presidents Donald Trump and Xi Jinping, the US says China agrees with Washington's position that Iran can never have a nuclear weapon and that the Strait of Hormuz must be reopened. The leaders have set a positive tone after the first day of discussions, despite President Xi warning the US over Taiwan relations. Nick Harper reports from Washington.
3: The US has described the meetings as good, saying that the two leaders focused on economic cooperation and Iran. The US readout after the meeting saying that on the issue of Iran, China had agreed that Iran can never have a nuclear weapon and that the Strait of Hormuz must remain open. Also, the US says that China is interested in buying American oil to lessen its dependence on oil coming from the Middle East. We're still waiting for many of the big headline banner deals to be announced. We could see more Boeing aircraft being bought by China and more American beef and soybeans being picked up by Chinese markets as well.
1: The International Air Transport Association has warned that higher flight costs will be inevitable for travellers in Europe. Jet fuel prices have soared since the start of the Iran conflict, and there are fears that supplies could run low if disruptions through the Strait of Hormuz continue. William Densilo reports from Brussels.
4: It's unwelcome news for the tens of thousands of people planning their summer holidays. Jet fuel costs have roughly doubled, and speaking to the BBC, the head of the International Air Transport Association says some of those costs will be passed on to consumers. UK and EU officials say there are no immediate concerns of fuel shortages, but the International Energy Agency says it's a possibility if the strategic Strait of Hormuz waterway doesn't reopen or new supply lines aren't found.
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0: The weather for tomorrow, that is Saturday, fine, with south-easterlies, 18 degrees with an overnight low of 7. Sunday, a fine day with south-easterlies, 17 degrees with an overnight low of 8. And Monday, mainly fine, some cloud coming in the afternoon. Expect south-easterlies with 18 degrees and an overnight low of 8.

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1: Well, I'm getting tired now. 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

nothing but blue skies do I see. 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
2: From the Sky News Centre at 1. A route of return to Westminster has opened up for the Mayor of Greater Manchester, Andy Burnham. He said he'd stand in the by-election triggered by the decision of the MP for Makerfield, Josh Simmons, to stand down. If elected, he'd be able to join the race to lead the Labour Party. But independent MP Carl Turner, who lost the Labour whip, has this warning for anyone who tries to block Mr Burnham's return.
3: There will be a rebellion in the Labour Party backbenches that is so mighty, the Labour Party will definitely be into extinction territory because we'll never govern again, because the civil war would be so bloody that we just cannot continue.
2: Meanwhile, Wes Streeting has stepped down as Health Secretary, criticising the PM's leadership. But he stopped short of announcing a bid for the top job and late last night was replaced by former Chief Secretary to the Treasury, James Murray. Deputy Political Editor at The Spectator, James Hale, thinks Mr Streeting's resignation letter got the tone just right.
4: It is a letter laser-focused on the anxieties and insecurities of the Labour members and the Labour MPs. It hits all the right notes, pays tribute to Keir Starmer's statesmanship on the world stage, acknowledges the difficult times we're in, but very much talks about Keir Starmer's failings as a leader.
2: In other news this morning, a student has died with two other people being treated after a meningitis outbreak in Reading. The UK Health Security Agency says close contacts have been offered antibiotics. The bodies of three women found in the sea off Brighton Beach have now been identified. Police say they don't suspect any third-party involvement in their deaths. The UK had the largest financial growth of all the G7 nations in the first quarter of the year. The economy expanded by 0.6% between January and March. And the King was welcomed with cheers and chants of Long Live the King during a visit to the Jewish community in Golders Green. His Majesty also met the two men stabbed in the area last month. That's the latest. I'm Stevie Shillinglaw.
1: The weather for tomorrow, that is Saturday, fine, with south easterlies, 18 degrees with an overnight low of 7. Sunday, a fine day with south easterlies, 17 degrees with an overnight low of 8. And Monday, mainly fine, some cloud coming in the afternoon. Expect south easterlies with 18 degrees and an overnight low of 8. And the weather for today, that's Friday, a fine day with south easterlies, 18 degrees with an overnight low of 8.

If you're looking for a new sewing machine, or you've got an existing sewing machine that needs repair, where would you take it? Where would you go to have a look at a range of the latest sewing machines of the top brands? Well, Samoil is a highly qualified sewing machine service agent and the stockist of spare parts for all the big name sewing machines, including the specialist knowledge of the commercial sewing machines. This makes him an absolute expert to explain which is the best machine for your particular application. Samoil is situated at 6A Botany Road on the corner of Pakuranga Highway. You will find him down the drive behind the hairdresser of that block of shops. He stocks all the spare bobbins, spindles, etc., including quality cottons. If it is anything to do with sewing machines or equipment, contact Sewing Machine Repairs, telephone 537-0348. That is 537-0348.

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Known far and wide for its wonderful lineup of country singers and musicians, the club is gearing up for another toe-tapping, hand-clapping Sunday afternoon. And it all kicks off this Sunday at 1:30 p.m. That's right, 1:30 p.m. this Sunday, where you'll enjoy an afternoon overflowing with country and western music, warm company, and yes, afternoon tea included. And the best part? 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The Avondale Pinnacle Country Club, 3063 Great North Road, New Lynn, right opposite the police station. 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
1: Dust off your boots and mark your calendar, because the Avondale Pinnacle Country Club is bringing the good times back. 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And it all kicks off this Sunday at 1:30 p.m. That's right, 1:30 p.m. this Sunday, where you'll enjoy an afternoon overflowing with country and western music, warm company, and yes, afternoon tea included. 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The Avondale Pinnacle Country Club, 3063 Great North Road, New Lynn, right opposite the police station. 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
2: From the Sky News Centre at 2, the Prime Minister could face another day of turmoil after the Mayor of Greater Manchester said he'll stand for Labour in a by-election. Yesterday, Makerfield MP Josh Symonds quit to make way for Andy Burnham to return to Parliament and possibly challenge Sir Keir Starmer. Work and Pensions Secretary Pat McFadden says the PM just wants to get on with the day job.
3: Well, the Prime Minister's got a deep sense of duty to the country. I accept it's been a dramatic week, lots of turbulence, resignations, statements, Josh Symonds standing down. The Prime Minister didn't create any of this, and he's been determined to stay on, do his duty, do his job.
2: Meanwhile, Reform UK say they will throw everything at the Makerfield contest, and the Green Party are warning against the by-election becoming a national circus. And the former Chief Secretary to the Treasury, James Murray's replaced Wes Streeting as Health Secretary. He quit yesterday. Two young people are being treated for meningitis after a student died in Reading. One of the cases has been confirmed as meningitis B. Laura Safe has more.
4: Meningitis is an infection that spreads with close contact and can be serious if it's not treated quickly. The symptoms include a high temperature, cold hands and feet, and a rash. Earlier this year, there was a large outbreak linked to a nightclub in Kent. Now, the UK Health Security Agency says it's getting in touch with close contacts of three cases in Reading and offering antibiotics as a precaution. It says the risk to the wider public currently remains low.
2: Meanwhile, one of the people quarantined in hospital in England after returning from a hantavirus-hit cruise ship has been discharged. Health officials say they'll now self-isolate at home for 45 days. The bodies of three women found in the sea off Brighton Beach have been identified, and police say they don't suspect anyone else is involved in their deaths. And the Championship playoff final, which is meant to take place later this month, might have to be moved, as after Southampton were charged with spying on Middlesbrough before last weekend's semi-final first leg. That's the latest.
5: The weather for tomorrow, that is Saturday, fine, with south-easterlies, 18 degrees with an overnight low of 7. Sunday, a fine day with southeasterlies, 17 degrees, with an overnight low of 8. And Monday, mainly fine, some cloud coming in the afternoon. Expect southeasterlies with 18 degrees and an overnight low of 8. And the weather for today, that's Friday, a fine day with southeasterlies, 18 degrees, with an overnight low of 8.

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1: New Zealand First is coming to West Auckland. Yes. New Zealand First is on a mission to fight for the ordinary hardworking Kiwis who just want a country they are proud of, a country that provides opportunity for you and your families, a country that gives you hope for a better future. 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New Zealand First public meeting coming to West Auckland. This Sunday, the 17th of May, 2 p.m. at the Trusts Arena. 65 Central Park Drive, Henderson,

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1: 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So give Bob a call on 0274 541 214. That is Rob on 0274 541 214. Auckland Aerials.

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How does one describe an acupuncturist? How does one describe Ivan Pivak? When asked about Ivan Pivak, most patients describe him as the most caring, talented person one could have as an acupuncturist. He trained in Hong Kong with master practitioners of this ancient procedure. Ivan Pivak has received many awards for his skill and dedication to this craft of pain relief and wholesome improvement of health. Ivan Pivak, 4271 Great North Road, Glendene. 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

0: Good afternoon, and it is now 4 o'clock.
1: The weather for tomorrow, that is Saturday, fine, with southeasterlies, 18 degrees with an overnight low of 7. Sunday, a fine day with southeasterlies, 17 degrees with an overnight low of 8. And Monday, mainly fine, some cloud coming in the afternoon. Expect southeasterlies with 18 degrees and an overnight low of 8. And the weather for today, that's Friday, a fine day with southeasterlies, 18 degrees with an overnight low of 8.

0: It is now time for Listener's Corner, where we once again look at the good, the bad, and the ugly issues brought to our attention by our listeners. There are always plenty of ugly and bad issues, but please advise us also of the good happenings around our region. We wish to recognise those groups and individuals who help and assist others.
1: New Zealand superannuation has for years been under attack as it costs too much and our economy cannot afford it. I agree that when you take the super at its face value of a dollar for a dollar, but no one seems to take into account so many other factors that reduce that cost. The super is taxed around 17%. Fixed income earners usually spend their entire superannuation on goods that are subject to a 15% GST. Superannuants collectively are a large purchasing block, making employment a necessity in so many businesses. Cut pensions, and we saw this happen under Ruth Richardson. Many staff lost their jobs and the tax they paid disappeared, and they then became reliant on a government benefit. To my mind, if we took into account the multiplier effect, is super really so unaffordable? Let's highlight the gross fiscal cost of New Zealand super and its true net economic cost. The general argument is supported by mainstream economic reasoning. The net fiscal burden of New Zealand superannuation is substantially lower than the headline gross spending number. A rough illustrative model works something like this. Suppose the government pays $100 in gross superannuation. Some of that immediately returns through direct taxation. Income tax on the pension itself, roughly 17%. GST from spending, retirees spend a high proportion of income, so perhaps another 10-13%. Maybe the full 15% effect return after exemptions and savings sneak, certainly through the GST. That alone returned to roughly $33 per $100 paid. So at that stage, super has cost Treasury $77, not $100 initially paid. Now that is a 25% less in dollar value than the politicians actually quote as the cost of our superannuation. So now let's add the multiplier effect. A dollar paid in pensions is not equivalent to a dollar burned or removed from circulation. It becomes somebody else's income. Now let's example the reforms associated with the Ruth Richardson that touches on a real historical debate. The early 1990s welfare cuts did reduce direct government spending, but critics argued they also weakened domestic demand and contributed to hardship and social costs that were not immediately visible in Treasury accounts. In time, yes, Treasury finally saw that many businesses failed and a rise in the unemployment with a reduction of tax takes from PAYE, not to mention the increase in benefit payouts. Does super paid to the superannuants generate economic activity? Well, it plainly does. The harder question, however, can future taxpayers sustain the level of entitlement without either higher taxes, higher debt, later retirement ages, or slower growth elsewhere? Yes, as long as the correct net figure is used and not the fiscal growth figure. But there should be some concessions made immediately. Only those who have resided in New Zealand for 25 years should qualify for New Zealand Super. Why I say immediately to such a policy is it will take at least 15 years for it to take effect. Can we overlook the psychological divide between the economics? I don't believe so. The only politician that seems to understand the whole picture, in fact, is Winston Peters. Without him, the pension age would have already been at 67 years of age, along with a reduced super income. Back to mathematics, referred to as the multiplier effect. The actual cost of superannuation is more in the region of 45 cents in the dollar. Back to mathematics referred to as the multiplier effect. The actual cost of superannuation is more in the region of 45 cents in the dollar. That calculates the superannuation actually cost to us taxpayer around 55% less than published and quoted by Treasury. And that includes all those politicians that has never ever heard of the term multiplier effect.
0: Thank you for participating and listening to Mountainside FM Community Comment Program, Listener's Corner. 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

This Sunday will be another great afternoon to enjoy country and western music. The Avondale Pinnacle Country Club is known for its wonderful lineup of country singers and musicians. This Sunday from 1:30 p.m., all that entertainment, along with a cup of tea and a bickie, all this for only $5. Avondale Pinnacle Country Club, 1:30 p.m. this Sunday. Until further notice, the Pinnacle Country Club will be located at the Friendship Club, 3063 Great North Road, New Lynn, opposite the police station.

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New Zealand First is coming to West Auckland. Yes. New Zealand First is on a mission to fight for the ordinary hardworking Kiwis who just want a country they are proud of, a country that provides opportunity for you and your families, a country that gives you hope for a better future. Join Right Honourable Winston Peters as he tours the country at a public meeting at 2 p.m, Sunday, the 17th of May at the Trusts Arena. New Zealand First public meeting coming to West Auckland. This Sunday, the 17th of May, 2 p.m. at the Trusts Arena. 65 Central Park Drive, Henderson.

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1: In broadcasting circles, Mountainside FM is known as the black sheep broadcaster. And I have no problem with that, because the black sheep is sometimes the only one telling the truth. This is a betrayal. What this disastrous chapter in our history reveals at this very moment is not only that the Labour Party can no longer be trusted, but the tribal leaders have become increasingly deceptive and greedy in their relentless push to undermine our democracy and for them to grab power and public resources simply for themselves, all with the help of Labour. The recent appointment of 10 unelected iwi representatives with full voting rights onto a council committee of just 6 elected councils is a stark illustration that the tribal takeover of local government in New Zealand is now well underway. To answer the question, we need to revisit the egregious betrayal of voters by that awful creature Jacinda Ardern's Labour Party after the 2020 election, when they campaigned on one set of promises but only to deliver something entirely different once elected to office as a majority government. At the behest of their powerful 15-strong Māori caucus, Labour unleashed an effective tribal takeover of New Zealand without any mandate whatsoever from the voters. It is those same despicable Labour MPs that sit on the opposition benches hoping to be re-elected this year. I've got to ask the question, what sort of drop nut would or could give a vote anywhere near that of dishonest, nation-destroying political deadbeats who are set again under the name of Labour to betray New Zealand?

seatbelts for you. They are seatbelt repair and fitting specialists. 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

that sewing machine, yes, that sewing machine you have owned and used for years probably still has a lot of life left on it, but it probably needs a good mechanical clean and lubrication with some minor adjustments to have it working again exactly as it should. 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

0: Good afternoon. It's now 5 o'clock. And here is the Sky News from London.
1: From the Sky News Centre at 5. The Prime Minister could face another day of turmoil after the Mayor of Greater Manchester said he'll stand for Labour in a by-election. Yesterday, Makerfield MP Josh Symonds quit to make way for Andy Burnham to return to Parliament and possibly challenge Sir Keir Starmer. Work and Pensions Secretary Pat McFadden says the PM just wants to get on with the day job.
2: Well, the Prime Minister's got a deep sense of duty to the country. I accept it's been a dramatic week, lots of turbulence, resignations, statements, Josh Symonds standing down. The Prime Minister didn't create any of this, and he's been determined to stay on, do his duty, do his job.
1: James Murray, who was Chief Secretary to the Treasury, replaces Wes Streeting as Health Secretary following his resignation yesterday. In other news, a student has died with two others being treated after a meningitis outbreak in Reading. The UK Health Security Agency says close contacts have been offered antibiotics. Meanwhile, one of the people quarantined in hospital in England after returning from a hantavirus-hit cruise has been discharged. Officials say they'll now self-isolate at home for 45 days. The number of childline counselling sessions about sexual abuse has jumped by over a third in the last year. The NSPCC say to the year to March, over 2,400 were administered. The organisation is calling on the government to go further than a ban for under-16s and force tech companies to keep children safe. Lewis Keller is from the NSPCC.
3: There's a real opportunity now for the government to step up to the plate and introduce measures that stop some of these harmful features being in place. And we're allowing children to access the online world, but only in a way that can be safe.
1: The Championship playoff final, which is meant to take place later this month, might have to be rescheduled. It's after Southampton were charged with spying on Middlesbrough before last weekend's semi-final first leg. And Asda's been named the cheapest supermarket for branded groceries for a third consecutive month, which has found its standard prices beat the loyalty card deals at Tesco and Sainsbury's. That's the latest. I'm Stevie Shillinglaw.
0: The weather for tomorrow, that is Saturday, fine, with south-easterlies, 18 degrees with an overnight low of 7. Sunday, a fine day with south-easterlies, 17 degrees with an overnight low of 8. And Monday, mainly fine, some cloud coming in the afternoon. Expect south-easterlies with 18 degrees and an overnight low of 8. And the weather for today, that's Friday, a fine day with south-easterlies, 18 degrees with an overnight low of 8.

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2: From the Sky News Centre at 6. It's understood the Prime Minister won't try to block Andy Burnham from becoming Labour's candidate in the Makerfield by-election. It's after the local MP quit to make way for the Mayor of Greater Manchester to return to Parliament. Jess Phillips, who recently stood down as safeguarding minister, told Sky's Electoral Dysfunction podcast Keir Starmer's government needs to move with the times.
3: What I think that he lacks and his operation lacks is the drive to get anything done with the gusto that is needed. It's like we run an analogue government in a digital world.
2: James Murray's replacing Wes Streeting as Health Secretary after his resignation sparked claims of a leadership challenge. Elsewhere, the US President has hailed a very strong relationship with China as a second day of talks continue in Beijing. Donald Trump says he and Xi Jinping have already discussed trade, saying they were able to settle problems other people wouldn't have. Speaking to reporters, he also said they spoke about the conflict in Iran.
4: We feel very similar in Iran. We want that to end. We don't want them to have a nuclear weapon. We want the straits open. We're closing it now. They closed it, then we closed it on top of them. But we want the straits open.
2: Two young people are being treated for meningitis after a student died in Reading. Health officials say the risk to the general public is currently low. The man accused of stabbing two Jewish men in North London last month will appear at the Old Bailey later. It's alleged 45-year-old Issa Suleiman targeted the victims in Golders Green. The number of Childline counselling sessions about online sexual abuse has jumped by over a third in the last year. The NSPCC says it delivered 2,400 between April 2025 and this March. And the Rolling Stones are performing as CGI versions of their younger selves in their latest music video. The clip shows them singing in the stars as they would have at the height of their careers. That's the latest. I'm Barry Weir.
0: The weather for tomorrow, that is Saturday, fine, with south-easterlies, 18 degrees with an overnight low of 7. Sunday, a fine day with south-easterlies, 17 degrees with an overnight low of 8. And Monday, mainly fine, some cloud coming in the afternoon. Expect south-easterlies with 18 degrees and an overnight low of 8. And the weather for today, that's Friday, a fine day with south-easterlies. 18 degrees with an overnight low of 8.

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This is the community radio station for the Tamaki area down through to South Auckland. Hope you're enjoying the music we're playing. We're not here to satisfy the music wish of the young people. We're here to try and fill that gap with that beautiful music for those people who are a little bit older in our community who still appreciate good music.

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The Avondale Pinnacle Country Club is known for its wonderful lineup of country singers and musicians. 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Until further notice, the Pinnacle Country Club will be located at the Friendship Club, 3063 Great North Road, New Lynn, opposite the police station.

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1: And here is the Sky News from London.
2: From the Sky News Centre at 7, Andy Burnham says he wants to make politics work properly as he eyes up a return to Westminster. The MP for Makerfield resigned yesterday, triggering a by-election, which could pave the way for the Mayor of Greater Manchester to run for Parliament. But Reform UK secured more than half the constituency votes in the recent local poll. Former special adviser to David Lammy, Ben Judah, thinks it's a risk that could backfire.
3: If Andy Burnham is the answer, he should be able to win this constituency, which is traditionally a Labour heartland. If you look at the polls now, is rapidly turning into a Reform heartland. If he loses, then the Labour Party's problems are much deeper.
2: The US president has described his trip to China as an incredible visit. Donald Trump says he and Xi Jinping have made fantastic trade deals and discussed the war in Iran. Two young people are being treated for meningitis after a student died in Reading. One of the cases has been confirmed as meningitis B. Laura Safe has more.
4: Meningitis is an infection that spreads with close contact and can be serious if it's not treated quickly. The symptoms include a high temperature, cold hands and feet, and a rash. Earlier this year, there was a large outbreak linked to a nightclub in Kent. Now, the UK Health Security Agency says it's getting in touch with close contacts of three cases in Reading and offering antibiotics as a precaution. It says the risk to the wider public currently remains low.
2: Screening men for prostate cancer using a blood test is likely to reduce deaths from the disease, but the risks still remain. Experts say the findings may support a conversation around screening using the prostate-specific antigen test. Retail figures in Scotland fell for the second month in a row. Economists say the Middle East conflict is damaging consumer confidence. And the Eurovision directors hinted Hungary could return to the song contest, having not performed since 2019. The then Prime Minister had passed laws to ban public events by LGBTQ+ communities. That's the latest. I'm Barry Weir.

We call these songs the oldies but the goodies. Now, if you remember any of them, go ahead and let us know.

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I wonder if you're lonesome tonight. You know, someone said that the world's a stage and each must play a part. Fate had me playing in love with you as my sweetheart. Act one was where we met. I loved you at first glance. You read your lines so cleverly and never missed a cue. Then came act two. You seemed to change. You acted strange. And why, I've never known. Honey, you lied when you said you loved me. And I had no cause to doubt. But I'd rather go on hearing your lies than to go on living without you. Now the stage is bare, and I'm standing there with emptiness all around. And if you won't come back to me, then they can bring the curtain down.

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New Zealand First is coming to West Auckland. Yes. New Zealand First is on a mission to fight for the ordinary hardworking Kiwis who just want a country they are proud of, a country that provides opportunity for you and your families, a country that gives you hope for a better future. 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

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For those who enjoy country, that's the real country, the classic country, on a Saturday night from 8 to the small hours of Sunday morning, we have our Nostalgia Country. 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
2: From the Sky News Centre at 9, the Prime Minister could face another day of turmoil after the Mayor of Greater Manchester said he'd like to stand for Labour in a by-election. Yesterday, Makerfield MP Josh Simmons quit to make way for Andy Burnham to return to Parliament and possibly challenge Sir Keir Starmer. Working Pensions Secretary Pat McFadden says the PM just wants to get on with the job.
3: Well, the Prime Minister's got a deep sense of duty to the country. I accept it's been a dramatic week, lots of turbulence, resignations, statements, Josh Simons standing down. The Prime Minister didn't create any of this, and he's been determined to stay on, do his duty, do his job.
2: James Murray's replaced Wes Streeting as Health Secretary, who quit yesterday. The US and Chinese presidents have ramped up crucial talks in Beijing. Earlier, Donald Trump said the pair had been able to fix problems others wouldn't have been able to. British Gas will pay £20 million over its treatment of customers who had a prepayment meter forcibly installed. An investigation by the regulator Ofgem found the supplier failed to meet the standards required when installing the devices. A student has died after an outbreak of meningitis in Reading. Two other young people are being treated for it. It's been revealed that the scale of waste crime in the UK is much larger than first thought, with three newly identified illegal dumping sites. The Environment Agency's revealed they're in Kent, Berkshire and Nottinghamshire, with a total size of 120,000 tonnes. This doesn't include 14 other sites, as they contain less than 20,000 tonnes or are not active. Lou lives near one in Shawell in Leicestershire.
4: It was like rotten eggs. I can't understand what can have created that smell. You could come down in the morning and open the back door and the smell would hit you. It was disgusting. I just hope that, you know, the punishment is severe enough to deter other people from doing it.
2: And Shakira and Burna Boy have released the official song for the 2026 World Cup. The tournament kicks off next month. That's the latest. I'm Barry Weir.

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0: The time, it's now 10 o'clock. 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
1: From the Sky News Centre at 10, the Housing Secretary is urging Labour members to stick with a country first, party second theme and keep Sir Keir Starmer in Downing Street. We're waiting to see if the now ex-Health Secretary, Wes Streeting, has the numbers to mount a leadership challenge. Meanwhile, Greater Manchester Mayor is going to ask for permission to stand in a by-election. The MP from Makerfield is giving up his seat to allow Andy Burnham to try to get back to Parliament. The US president's left Beijing after what he called a great couple of days of talks with Xi Jinping. Donald Trump says they found common ground on the Iran war, adding they both wanted the Strait of Hormuz to reopen. He also claimed some fantastic trade deals were struck during the visit, but former US National Security Advisor John Bolton says there weren't any real breakthroughs.
2: From Trump's point of view, he'll declare it a great success. It's better than fighting with each other, that's for sure. But I don't see much changed on Iran, apparently. They all agree they don't want Iran to have nuclear weapons, but it's how you get there that's the issue. And I don't think I saw any change on that point.
1: British Gas is to pay £20 million over its treatment of customers who had a prepayment meter forcibly installed. Regulator Ofgem's found the supplier breached licence conditions designed to protect vulnerable households. David Beckham, the Gallagher brothers and Lewis Hamilton are among the stars who've made it onto this year's Sunday Times Rich List. The Hinduja family, who own a conglomerate based in London, take top spot for another year with a net worth of £38 billion. Robert Watts compiled the list.
3: One in six of the people who appeared on the Sunday Times Rich List just 2 years ago don't appear this time. And the biggest reason for that is that these foreign nationals who've come to the UK, maybe spent their money here, set up businesses here, given to charities while they're here, they have now started to leave.
1: And weight loss drugs could help ease migraine pain. A study's also suggested that people using them reported a reduction in asthma flare-ups and inhaler use. That's the latest. I'm Barry Weir.

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to you. If I ever had to say goodbye to you, let the world come to an end, it wouldn't matter to me then. I wouldn't want to live with just your memory. Deep inside myself, I never could be free. 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I could never say hello to someone new. If I looked into her eyes, I'd be ashamed and I'd despise myself for trying to recapture what was

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Let me look into your heart and know that we can never part.

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1: And here is the Sky News from London.
2: From the Sky News Centre at 11, the Housing Secretary says it's not a good week for the government, admitting the Prime Minister is unpopular. But Steve Reid is still urging his colleagues to get behind Sir Keir Starmer. Potential leadership challenger Andy Burnham will ask for permission to stand in a by-election after the MP for Makerfield agreed to stand down. Labour backbencher Fred Thomas is among those calling for the PM to go.
3: I say that with sadness because I think Keir is a decent, honest man. He turned our party round from electoral oblivion into winning a huge majority with a massive mandate to govern in 2024. But the reality is, from my constituents who I speak to regularly, they're not going to vote for him.
2: A man's been arrested on suspicion of murder after a 65-year-old woman was found dead in West Sussex. Officers were called to an address in Worthing after reports of concern for a woman's welfare last night. After President Trump's visit to Beijing came to an end, Vladimir Putin and the UK's Foreign Secretary are planning similar trips to China. Yvette Cooper is expected to visit in early June. A medical expert's warning the UK may see a small number of hantavirus cases after the cruise ship outbreak. Professor Emma Thompson heads a research centre at Glasgow University, one of just two in the UK looking into the rat-borne disease. Childline delivered over 2,400 counselling sessions about online abuse and exploitation over the last year. The NSPCC says that's an annual increase of 36%. Emma Hardy from the Internet Watch Foundation says the figures aren't a surprise.
4: We see firsthand, we work on the front line of online child sexual abuse. We see what is happening to children and we work hard to get that imagery removed and we work hard with partners all over the world to disrupt the criminality that is out there.
2: And finally, in football, Seamus Coleman will bring his 17-year playing career at Everton to an end when his contract expires next month. The Republic of Ireland defender has made 433 appearances for the club. That's the latest. I'm Barry Warner.

0: bum ba ba bum ba bum ba bum bum. 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And when I say dip dip dip dip dip, you know I mean it from the bottom of my boogity boogity boogity shoe.
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1: From Feature Story News in the UK, I'm John Beaver. Donald Trump's state visit to Beijing has finished with another round of meetings with Chinese President Xi Jinping. The two sides hailed the historic landmark visit, but few details about any trade deals or joint policies have been announced. From China, Laura Westbrook reports.
2: Donald Trump wrapped up his whirlwind trip to Beijing. He's now left on Air Force One. And earlier, the two leaders went to the Zhongnanhai Leaders Compound in the heart of Beijing. And President Xi took Donald Trump on a stroll through the compound, a much more intimate setting than the pomp and pageantry that we saw on Thursday. And President Xi has said that the trip, he's called it historic. He said that it's a milestone and a landmark trip. And he also wanted to highlight the new constructive strategic relationship that they had agreed to. China's foreign ministry, they've said that both sides have reached common understandings.
1: UK Prime Minister Keir Starmer faces a drawn-out wait for a leadership contest after potential rival Andy Burnham announced plans to return to Westminster. The current Greater Manchester mayor says he wants to stand in a by-election in northwest England. If he won it for the Labour Party, he could try to trigger a leadership challenge against Keir Starmer as an MP. But Housing Secretary Steve Reid says Labour should be focusing on achievements rather than changing leaders like the previous Conservative government.
3: First quarter of this year, our economy grew faster than any of the other seven biggest economies on the planet. But people aren't feeling that enough yet. So we need to focus more on how we get that change to be real in people's lives. We don't need to be talking to each other in the ways that the Tories did.
1: Foreign ministers of the BRICS nations have been meeting in New Delhi at a delicate time for the group of 11 countries. Iran has accused fellow BRICS member the UAE of participating in military strikes against it. Ishan Gurg has more.
4: To end this session with a joint statement is certainly going to be hard because we haven't seen a joint statement from the BRICS grouping since the war in Iran started. There was another meeting of Deputy Prime Minister, which ended with a chair summary of the meetings without a joint communique, which is diplomatic speak for essentially saying that the bloc couldn't agree on common language. And the common language that is in question is how to describe the war in Iran. Now, Iran, which is a member of the BRICS grouping, wants in the joint communique to be strong condemnation of US and Israeli strikes on its own territory, while on the other hand, you have UAE, which wants to call Iran the aggressor of this conflict.
1: From bureaus worldwide, this is Alex.

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0: 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And we have pleasure in playing all those wonderful old tracks. Going right back to the 1940s, right up to the 1990s. And yes, we have them all. And most of our original recordings have been lifted from the old LP or vinyl discs. We do play the originals. So let's hope that you continue enjoying our program that's put together to those who still enjoy good music.
1: I'd do anything

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2: From the Sky News Centre at 1, Wes Streeting is backing Andy Burnham to be Labour's candidate in the upcoming by-election in Makerfield. The party's ruling body will decide if he can stand as both men weigh up potential challenges to Sir Stormer. Housing Secretary Steve Reeds warns the Labour could be consumed by chaos. Backbench MP Brian Leishman wants the current Greater Manchester Mayor to take over.
3: Andy Burnham is definitely, I would say, the most popular Labour politician in the United Kingdom. I think his record as being an effective communicator and political operator is exactly the sort of thing that would strengthen the parliamentary Labour Party. He's a leader, very well respected. I want to see him in Parliament.
2: A 19-year-old who rode an e-bike dangerously and knocked down and killed an 86-year-old on a zebra crossing has been jailed for 6 years and 9 months. It happened in Sunderland in May last year. A survivor of the Southport attack says she's horrified after hospital workers inappropriately accessed the medical records of victims. Leanne Lucas was the instructor at the Taylor Swift-themed dance class where 3 girls were murdered in July 2024. The NHS says breaches of patient confidentiality are inexcusable. X has agreed to strengthen protection for UK users. The regulator says the platform will review suspected illegal hate and terrorism-related posts within 24 hours on average. The US president's left Beijing after what he called a great couple of days of talks with Xi Jinping. Donald Trump says they found common ground on the Iran war, adding they both wanted the Strait of Hormuz to reopen. But former US National Security Advisor John Bolton says there weren't any real breakthroughs.
4: From Trump's point of view, he'll declare it a great success. It's better than fighting with each other, that's for sure. But I don't see much change. On Iran, apparently, they all agree they don't want Iran to have nuclear weapons, but it's how you get there that's the issue. And I don't think I saw any change on that point.
2: And British Gas is to pay £20 million. It's for its treatment of customers who had a prepayment meter forcibly installed. That's the latest. I'm Barry Weir.

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2: From the Sky News Centre at 2. Wes Streeting says Andy Burnham should be the candidate in an upcoming by-election in Greater Manchester. The former Health Secretary says the region's current mayor has the best chance of winning the seat in Makerfield, and that should override a factional advantage. With the Housing Secretary admitting Sir Keir Starmer's unpopular, Donald Trump was asked about the PM's future on Air Force One.
3: He's in trouble for two reasons, energy and immigration. He's very bad on energy. He should open up the North Sea. He's got a coal mine. Tough thing. Unless he can straighten out immigration, where he's weak, and if he doesn't start drilling, stop with the windmills all over the place that are causing havoc.
2: Health officials have confirmed pupils from two separate schools in Reading are being treated for meningitis. A third patient who died attended Henley College in Oxfordshire. The UK HSA says it's a different strain from the one in Kent. Pharmacy owner Oliver Pickard says he's getting calls from worried parents.
4: We are getting towards party season. Students are going to finish their A-levels and GCSEs. They're going to go to proms. And this is when we're seeing the likelihood of the infection spreading should anyone be infected.
2: A teenage e-bike rider has been sentenced to nearly 7 years in prison for killing a great-grandmother in a crash. Billy Stokoe pleaded guilty to causing the death by dangerous driving of 86-year-old Gloria Stevenson at a zebra crossing in Sunderland last year. A medical expert's warning the UK may see a small number of hantavirus cases after the cruise ship outbreak. Professor Emma Thompson heads a research centre at Glasgow University, one of just two in the UK looking into the rat-borne disease. Gogglebox star Ken Harwood has died at the age of 77 after a short illness. The ex-postmaster and his wife Anne were on the show from 2020 to 2022. And Seamus Coleman will bring his 17-year playing career at Everton to an end next month. The Republic of Ireland defenders made 433 appearances for Everton. That's the latest. I'm AJ Walsh.

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0: Good morning. It's now 5 o'clock, and this is a special big 5 o'clock call to the Mountainside FM 5 o'clock club. Good morning.
1: And here is the Sky News from London.
2: From the Sky News Centre at 5. Wes Streeting's backed Andy Burnham to return to the Commons. The former Health Secretary says Labour needs its best players on the pitch. Mr Burnham, the current Greater Manchester Mayor, wants to stand in a by-election in Makerfield, and the pair could end up being rivals in a future leadership contest. Polling expert Joe Twyman says that's a big gamble.

0: Actually, among the average person in the streets, these are not well-known people, at least at a national level. And then the ultimate question is, can any of these candidates change Labour's overall rating? And there's a big question mark about that.
1: The family of a great-grandmother have accused her killer of leaving her to die like rubbish in a gutter. 19-year-old Billy Stokoe has been jailed for nearly 7 years for knocking down Gloria Stevenson with his defective e-bike on a zebra crossing in Sunderland. Julie Francis is Gloria's daughter.
2: He was clearly panicking, you could see that, but he did just get on his bike and he rode away. He hid his bike at his friend's house, he took his coat off and his balaclava and ran off. Yeah, he just ran off and left her. Like she was nothing.
1: Health officials have confirmed pupils from two separate schools in Reading are being treated for meningitis. A third patient who died attended Henley College in Oxfordshire. A Nazi-obsessed teenager has been jailed for more than 15 years after an axe attack outside a barber shop in Bristol. Alina Burns told a man on a dating app to kill all Jews and Muslims. Donald Trump's told reporters on Air Force One about the situation in Iran, revealing he announced the ceasefire because other nations wanted it. The US president's heading home from his state visit to China, claiming he and Xi Jinping feel very similar about Iran. And Emma Raducanu has formally reunited with Andrew Richardson, who was her coach when she won the US Open in 2021. The pair will begin working together immediately, with Richardson joining the British number one in Strasbourg, where she'll make her return next week. That's the latest from the Sky News Centre. I'm AJ Walsh.

0: And good morning. It's now 5:30.
1: From Feature Story News in Washington, I'm Nick Harper. The US-China summit in Beijing has ended with a note of stability, despite few details of progress on trade deals. US President Donald Trump has called it an incredible visit, but tensions clearly remain over the issues of tariffs and Taiwan. FSN's Laura Westbrook has more from Hong Kong.
2: Earlier, the two leaders went to the Zhongnanhai Leaders Compound in the heart of Beijing, and President Xi took Donald Trump on a stroll through the compound, a much more intimate setting than the pomp and pageantry that we saw on Thursday. And President Xi has said that the trip, he's called it historic. He said that it's a milestone and a landmark trip. And he also wanted to highlight the new constructive strategic relationship that they had agreed to. China's foreign ministry, they've said that both sides have reached common understandings and that the interaction between the two presidents have injected much-needed stability and certainty in the world.
1: Following his state visit to China, President Trump has now refocused on one of his key passions, real estate development, making a new announcement on the location of another project in Washington, D.C., as FSN's Mitch McCann reports.
3: As he departed Beijing, President Trump was back on Truth Social, where he posted a photo walking alongside President Xi, saying that China has a ballroom and so should the USA, adding that he expects the scheduled opening in Washington to take place in September 2028. Despite legal challenges, the ballroom continues to be built next to the White House. The president, meanwhile, says a separate project called the National Garden of American Heroes will be located at Washington's West Potomac Park, where he says a magnificent exhibition of statues will be placed. In another post, Mr. Trump praised a golden statue of himself that has been placed at his resort near Miami.
1: The United States is cancelling plans to deploy more than 4,000 troops to Poland. The move has come as a surprise for both U.S. defense personnel and America's allies. It follows news that Washington is also withdrawing thousands of soldiers from Germany. FSN's William Denslow has more from Brussels.
4: The decision has been made despite much of the brigade's equipment reportedly having been already shipped. The move will nearly halve the US's combat power in Poland. And one member of the US Senate Foreign Relations Committee says it's not clear why the move was made. NATO has downplayed the impact of the decision, saying that the military alliance will continue to maintain a strong presence along its eastern flank with Russia. This comes after the US announced it was pulling 5,000 troops out of Germany, following a spat between Chancellor Friedrich Merz and US President Donald Trump over the Iran conflict.
1: From bureaus worldwide, this is FSN.
0: The weather for today, and that is Saturday, the 16th of May. It's going to be a fine day today with southeasterlies, 18 degrees, with an overnight low of 7, and the sun will set at 23 minutes past 5. The weather for tomorrow, that is Sunday, a fine day with southeasterlies, 17 degrees, with an overnight low of 8. Monday, fine, light southeasterlies with 17 degrees, with an overnight low of 8, and Tuesday, fine, 18 degrees with an overnight low of 9. And the weather for today, that is Saturday, a fine day with southeasterlies, 18 degrees with an overnight low of 7. The current readings, the barometric pressure, 1,035 millibars and stable. The outside temperature, 9 degrees with a light southwesterly wind. The hottest place in New Zealand currently is Auckland's North Shore, the Hibiscus Coast, 13 degrees. The coldest, Omarama, minus 4 degrees. Windiest, Wellington's Lyell Bay, 31 kilometres an hour. And the wettest, Chatham Island, 0.4 millimetres of rain. And the outside temperature currently for Greater Auckland, 9 degrees.

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2: From the Sky News Centre at 6. Labour's ruling body has confirmed Andy Burnham will be allowed to enter the race for a seat in Parliament. The National Executive Committee's given the Greater Manchester Mayor permission to stand in the Makerfield by-election. It means he's a step closer to potentially challenging Sir Keir Starmer's leadership. Here's our political correspondent, Rob Powell.
3: This doesn't mean that he definitely is the candidate, although I find it really hard to believe that this goes any other way now than him being the candidate. But things moving fast and a very, very different outcome to the one we had before when the NEC blocked Andy Burnham. This time he will be allowed to stand.
2: Health officials say they're reviewing vaccine policy following the latest fatal outbreak of meningitis. A sixth former at Henley College in Oxfordshire has died, while pupils at two separate schools in Reading are receiving treatment. We're told it's a different strain to the one in Kent earlier this year. Shamez Ladani from the UK Health Security Agency says there are 800,000 teenagers in each year group.
4: That's a very large number of young adults to vaccinate to prevent a very few cases. But given the recent outbreaks, it is important and it is happening that we are re-evaluating the decisions that were made.
2: A teenager who rode a defective e-bike, killing an 86-year-old woman on a zebra crossing, has been jailed for nearly 7 years. Billy Stokoe was under the influence of cannabis and holding his phone when he collided with Gloria Stevenson in Sunderland last May. British Gas has been ordered to pay £20 million over its treatment of customers who had prepayment meters forcibly installed. Regulator Ofgem found the supplier failed to meet standards required to protect vulnerable householders.

0: Middlesbrough have called for Southampton to be thrown out of the Champions playoff final over the so-called Spygate scandal. They're accused of spying at Borough's training ground. And it's been confirmed Lavoie will announce the result of the UK's national jury on Eurovision tomorrow night. The drag artist says she's over the moon. That's the latest. I'm AJ Walsh.
1: The weather for today, and that is Saturday, the 16th of May. It's going to be a fine day today with south-easterlies, 18 degrees, with an overnight low of 7, and the sun will set at 23 minutes past 5. The weather for tomorrow, that is Sunday, a fine day with south-easterlies, 17 degrees, with an overnight low of 8. Monday, fine, light south-easterlies with 17 degrees, an overnight low of 8, and Tuesday, fine, 18 degrees with an overnight low of 9. And the weather for today, that is Saturday, a fine day with south-easterlies, 18 degrees with an overnight low of 7. The current readings, the barometric pressure, 1,035 millibars and stable. The outside temperature, 9 degrees with a light south-westerly wind. The hottest place in New Zealand currently is Auckland's North Shore, the Hibiscus Coast, 13 degrees. The coldest, Omarama, minus 4 degrees. Windiest, Wellington's Lyell Bay, 31 kilometres an hour. And the wettest, Chatham Island, 0.4 millimetres of rain. And the outside temperature currently for Greater Auckland, 9 degrees.

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1: BBC News with Sue Montgomery. China's foreign minister has announced that President Xi Jinping has accepted an invitation from Donald Trump to travel to the United States later this year. The announcement came as President Trump was on his way home from a two-day summit in China. Speaking to journalists, Mr. Trump said he was not looking for Taiwan to move towards independence and that he would soon make a decision on the future of U.S. arms sales to the island. Laura Bicker reports from Beijing.
2: China regularly practices seizing or blockading Taiwan, the self-governing island Beijing claims as its own. Under U.S. law, Washington is obliged to provide arms to defend it. But Mr. Trump held up those sales ahead of this visit. The U.S. leader is returning home, having made very few breakthroughs, and it seems this trip was heavier on optics than outcomes.
1: American media say Washington is taking steps to indict Raul Castro, the 94-year-old former Cuban president and brother of the revolutionary leader. The charges are said to relate to Cuba shooting down two civilian planes 30 years ago. They were being flown by a Florida-based humanitarian organization, but were also dropping propaganda leaflets over Havana. Here's Bill Grant.
3: It seems far-fetched. It seems like it might be more of a negotiating tool from the Trump administration than anything else. But let's not forget that we were making similar pronouncements about Venezuela just at the beginning of this year. And the Trump administration's self-professed desire to see nothing but compliant and ideologically aligned governments the length and breadth of the Americas means that Cuba is a serious problem, and that I think nothing has been off the table for Donald Trump when put in front of him when it comes to decision-making in the Americas.
1: Officials in northwest Pakistan say militants have stormed an army post, killing at least 8 troops and injuring 35 others. 9 of the attackers were reportedly killed. Anbara Senatarajan has more details.
4: Reports from the region say Islamist insurgents first rammed a vehicle into the security forces building before waging a gun battle in Pakistan's Bajau district bordering Afghanistan. Images from the outpost showed that much of the structure had been reduced to rubble. The bombing on Thursday night follows 3 militant attacks in recent days that have killed nearly 30 people. Pakistan blames neighboring Afghanistan of harboring militant groups, but the Taliban in Kabul deny the accusations.
1: Israel and Lebanon have been holding further talks in Washington, despite the continuing violence between the two neighbours. The UN described the negotiations at the State Department as a critical opportunity to end hostilities. BBC News. Somalia's government says the country has entered a transition period after President Hassan Sheikh Mohamud's term ended on Friday without an agreement with the opposition on holding elections. The federal government accused the opposition of presenting positions that contradicted the principle of universal suffrage. Mr. Mohamud has been seeking to move Somalia away from a system based around clan elders towards democratic elections. UK government borrowing costs have reached a new 18-year high and the pound has fallen as markets react to the possibility that the Prime Minister Keir Starmer may be forced from office. Analysts say there are concerns that if the favourite, Andy Burnham, were to become next Prime Minister, the government would get into more debt. The military in the Maldives has suspended the search for the bodies of a group of Italian tourists who died during a scuba dive. Italy's foreign minister said the operation had been halted due to bad weather. One body has been recovered and 4 others are believed to remain in the same underwater cave. Sarah Rainsford is in Rome.
5: There was a dive earlier today. The divers managed to get down to the cave where they believe the remaining 4 bodies are, but they couldn't get through to the third and final section of that cave deep underwater. It was about 45 metres underwater, just the entrance to the cave, and in fact about 60 metres down to reach where they think the divers may have died. So they got through the first 2 sections, but then they had to come up. It's really difficult conditions.
1: Peru's Electoral Commission has announced that the left-wing candidate Roberto Sanchez has secured second place in the first round of the presidential election. It means he will face the right-wing front-runner Keiko Fujimori in the June runoff. It took more than a month to count all the votes. BBC News.
6: The weather for today, and that is Saturday, the 16th of May. It's going to be a fine day today with southeasterlies, 18 degrees, with an overnight low of 7, and the sun will set at 23 minutes past 5. The weather for tomorrow, that is Sunday, a fine day with southeasterlies, 17 degrees, with an overnight low of 8. Monday, fine. Light southeasterlies with 17 degrees and an overnight low of 8. And Tuesday, fine, 18 degrees with an overnight low of 9. And the weather for today, that is Saturday, a fine day with southeasterlies, 18 degrees with an overnight low of 7. The current readings for the barometric pressure, 1,035 millibars and stable. The outside temperature 9 degrees with a light southwesterly wind. The hottest place in New Zealand currently is Auckland's North Shore, the Hibiscus Coast, 13 degrees. The coldest, Omarama, minus 4 degrees. Windiest, Wellington's Lyell Bay, 31 kilometres an hour. And the wettest, Chatham Island, 0.4 millimetres of rain. And the outside temperature currently for Greater Auckland, 9 degrees.

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1: The child who died in a house fire in Christchurch early Friday morning was a three-year-old girl. Her 23-year-old mother, who was taken to hospital, died of her injuries last evening. Detective Senior Sergeant Joe Carolyn said four other children, siblings aged between 10 weeks and 5 years old, were admitted also to hospital, but three have since been discharged into the care of family. A 2-year-old girl remains in hospital, is in a stable condition, and has moderate injuries. Emergency service were called on Thursday night with cordons in place on Whitehill Street and Hills Road in Christchurch. This is a heartbreaking tragedy for the family, and police extend their deepest sympathy as they navigate this devastating time. The fire is not being treated as suspicious. And electricians' keen senses have helped police shut down a large-scale commercial grow house in South Auckland's cheekily set up one road away from the suburban main street. On Wednesday afternoon, police were called after a sparky working nearby noticed unusual wiring outside a warehouse on Queen Street in the heart of Otahuhu. Ventilation pipes were also seen, which gave the telltale sign that the warehouse was being used for illegal activity. An unmistakable smell was coming from the ventilation. It was a cannabis growing operation. Police put a scene guard in place while a search was carried out on Thursday. Hayward said around 360 cannabis plants were found inside that warehouse under 50

0: 15 tents. No occupants were located inside at that time, but all the plants have since been destroyed. We would like to acknowledge the man for acting on his senses and reporting the suspicions set up to us. Anyone who spots suspicious activity was urged to contact police on 111 or anonymously via Crime Stoppers on 0800 555 111. One person was injured after a crash between a vehicle and a motorbike on the Pakuranga Road in East Auckland. Emergency service were notified of the crash between a vehicle and a motorbike about 10:15 yesterday morning. Traffic was heavy in both directions. One lane in each direction had been blocked while emergency services responded. Motorists at that time were advised to expect delays and they should, if possible, take an alternative route. The Waitangi Tribunal has found the Crown breached treaty principles by deciding to downgrade Treaty of Waitangi obligations in the education system without meaningfully engaging with Māori. An interim report released on Friday, the Tribunal recommended the Crown immediately halt proposed legislative changes to the Education Training Act in 2020. But just 25 minutes before the Tribunal released its report, Justice Minister Paul Goldsmith issued a statement confirming these changes. The Tribunal report follows the February 2026 Cabinet decision, and this was led by New Zealand First, to standardise treaty clauses across 28 statutes to a lower, which means take into account standard. Don't take anything that the Tribunal tells you literally. You just take it into account, and that means it has absolutely no weight whatsoever. Oh my God, is this a time that that happened? It's, the amount of money that that dreadful treaty tribunal has cost New Zealand, you and I, the taxpayer, with their constant setting bushfires. I'm sick of them, I'm tired of them. They're all bloody liars anyway, and I think we all realised that a long, long time ago. And they make things up as they go along. And it wasn't helped by that idiot Chris Finlayson and that John Key. That gave them even more teeth. Now, at least, they've had their teeth removed to a degree where they will only be taken, their recommendations will be taken into account, not taken as literal. So yesterday, Goldsmith did confirm the government will go ahead with the amending 19 piece of legislation to ensure references to the principles of the Treaty of Waitangi are clear and very consistent. That's including the Education and Training Act 2020. And here is the Sky News from London.
1: From the Sky News Centre at 7, Andy Burnham will be among the Labour candidates running for the Makerfield by-election. After blocking his attempt to return to Westminster in February, the party's ruling body is letting him put his name forward for the contest. If he wins, he could challenge Sir Keir Starmer for the leadership. Former head of policy for Jeremy Corbyn, Andrew Fisher, says he'd be a popular choice.
2: I think it would have been churlish to stop him. There's a demand within the party for Andy Burnham to be an MP again. And clearly, if there's going to be a leadership contest, you want your most popular politician, both probably among MPs and amongst the public, more importantly, to be a candidate in that race.
1: An e-bike rider who fled after killing a great-grandmother on a zebra crossing has been jailed for nearly 7 years. Gloria Stevenson's family said they're disappointed Billy Stokoe didn't receive a longer sentence to send a message to illegal bike owners. The teenager, who was 18 at the time, handed himself in 2 hours later. Superintendent Billy Mulligan from Northumbria Police led the investigation.
3: Billy's driving was incredibly dangerous. He was weaving in and out of traffic. He was using one hand on the steering and carrying his mobile phone, but he was also under the influence of drugs. There was that immediate remorse when he was arrested, but it should never have come to that point.
1: A leading health official says vaccination policies are being reviewed after another fatal meningitis outbreak. A sixth former at Oxfordshire's Henley College has died, while two pupils at separate schools in Reading are receiving treatment. A Nazi-obsessed teenager has been jailed for more than 15 years after an axe attack outside a barbershop in Bristol. Alina Burns told a man on a dating app to kill all Jews and Muslims. X has promised to review suspected terror and hate content in the UK within 24 hours on average. Regulator Ofcom says the platform's pledged to better protect users. And it's claimed auditions have taken place in the search for a new James Bond. Variety reports that casting has officially started for the first 007 movie since Amazon took over the franchise. That's the latest. I'm AJ Walsh.
4: That was Mountainside News, where you can get the latest in local, national and international news.
0: The weather for today, and that is Saturday the 16th of May. It's going to be a fine day today with southeasterlies, 18 degrees with an overnight low of 7, and the sun will set at 23 minutes past 5. The weather for tomorrow, that is Sunday, a fine day with southeasterlies, 17 degrees with an overnight low of 8. Monday, fine, light southeasterlies with 17 degrees and an overnight low of 8. And Tuesday, fine, 18 degrees with an overnight low of 9. And the weather for today, that is Saturday, a fine day with southeasterlies, 18 degrees with an overnight low of 7. The current readings, the barometric pressure, 1,035 millibars and stable. The outside temperature, 9 degrees with a light southwesterly wind. The hottest place in New Zealand currently is Auckland's North Shore, the Hibiscus Coast, 13 degrees. The coldest, Omarama, minus 4 degrees. Windiest, Wellington's Lyell Bay, 31 kilometres an hour. And the wettest, Chatham Island, 0.4 millimetres of rain. And the outside temperature currently for Greater Auckland, 9 degrees.

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2: RNZ News. Good morning, I'm Todd Zainer. The African Union's public health agencies confirmed an Ebola outbreak in the east of the Democratic Republic of Congo. The agency says it detected the virus in samples taken in Ituri province and was reviewing further suspected cases in the provincial capital. Uganda has also confirmed one fatal case of Ebola virus. The patient died in intensive care 2 weeks after developing hemorrhagic symptoms. It's believed there may be cases in neighbouring South Sudan as well. And a New Zealander on board the cruise ship struck by Hunter virus has tested negative. They'd left the ship on St. Helena Island in the South Atlantic last month before the outbreak was revealed. Taiwan's Centre for Disease Control says the passenger arrived in the country just over 3 weeks ago and has reported no health issues. A second New Zealander and five Australians are now in quarantine in Western Australia. Fewer people are experiencing family violence, but the number of offences is up. The latest analysis by the Ministry of Justice suggests much of the increase in family violence offences is due to repeat victimisation. Ministry spokesperson Rebecca Parrish says the findings tell a complex story.
3: In terms of supporting people that are experiencing a lot of family violence, what we've been seeing is that the multi-agency kind of response is showing the best, most meaningful kind of outcomes for those people, and that more intensive support is really what's going to be needed to bring that number of victims down further.
2: Rebecca Parrish says half of family violence victims go without help. An advocate for restricting teens on social media says it doesn't matter how it's done, just that it is. A National Party member's bill aiming to ban under-16s from social media has been put on hold, while the government says it's going through a wider program of work on reducing online harm. Cecilia Robinson, the chair of the advocacy group B416, says delaying the year-old bill while the government investigates makes sense.
4: You know, when you think about it, parents don't really care, you know, what legislative vehicle is used. You know, they care that government acts and that platforms are held accountable and that children are really better protected online. So, you know, that's what's actually happening.
2: Cecilia Robinson's confident there'll soon be bipartisan legislation restricting social media access. It's the third anniversary of the fatal Loafers Lodge fire in Wellington. The first responding senior fire officer has recalled the absolute nightmare of a scene which confronted emergency crews. Bill Hickman has more.
5: Five people died when an arsonist lit the blaze which swept through the multi-storey budget accommodation building with nearly 100 people inside. Senior fire officer Clark Townsley says conditions inside the building deteriorated rapidly and crews were forced to withdraw as they became unsurvivable. Wellington councillor Nirudin Abdulrahman was also there on the day and remembers how difficult it was standing with the community as the events unfolded. The building has now been purchased by developer Prime Property, which hopes to start redevelopment work next year.
2: US President Donald Trump says his two-day state visit to Beijing has struck trade deals and also discussed Taiwan. He says he's listened to President Xi about China's opposition to Taiwanese independence, but had not given any commitments, the BBC's Laura Bicker reports.
6: On the flight back to the US, Mr. Trump told reporters on Air Force One that Beijing had agreed to buy 200 Boeing aircraft with a potential commitment to buy 750 more. He said China would also buy billions of dollars of US farm products. The US president added he'd talked a lot about Taiwan with the Chinese leader, who had pushed him to end arms sales to the self-governing island Beijing claims as its territory. He said he had made no commitment, but would be talking to the leader of Taiwan before making a decision.
2: In sport, Auckland FC's through to the A-League Grand Final in just their second season after an impressive 3-0 win over Adelaide in Adelaide last night. The result saw Auckland FC winning the two-leg home-and-away semi-final series 4-1 on aggregate, which has left coach Steve Corica delighted.
7: Everyone performed at a very high level and, you know, we're through to the finals. In a short two-year period, we won the premiership and beat in two semi-finals and now our first opportunity to have a go at the big one.
2: Auckland FC will face either Newcastle or Sydney FC in next weekend's grand final. A big win for the Chiefs in Super Rugby. They outscored the Highlanders 6-2 in a 42-12 win in Hamilton. All Blacks flanker Wallace Setiti was among the try scorers for the Chiefs. And the Sharks and Dolphins have been winners in the latest NRL action. The Sharks beat the Bulldogs 38-16 and the Dolphins beat the Rabbitohs 32-10. That's the news.
1: The weather for today, and that is Saturday the 16th of May. It's going to be a fine day today with southeasterlies, 18 degrees with an overnight low of 7, and the sun will set at 23 minutes past 5. The weather for tomorrow, that is Sunday, a fine day with southeasterlies, 17 degrees with an overnight low of 8. Monday, fine, light southeasterlies with 17 degrees and an overnight low of 8. And Tuesday, fine, 18 degrees with an overnight low of 9. And the weather for today, that is Saturday, a fine day with southeasterlies, 18 degrees with an overnight low of 7. The current readings, the barometric pressure, 1,035 millibars and stable. The outside temperature, 9 degrees with a light southwesterly wind. The hottest place in New Zealand currently is Auckland's North Shore, the Hibiscus Coast, 13 degrees. The coldest, Omarama, minus 4 degrees. Windiest, Wellington's Lyle Bay, 31 kilometres an hour. And the wettest, Chatham Island, 0.4 millimetres of rain. And the outside temperature currently for Greater Auckland, 9 degrees.

New Zealand First is coming to West Auckland. Yes. New Zealand First is on a mission to fight for the ordinary hardworking Kiwis who just want a country they are proud of, a country that provides opportunity for you and your families, a country that gives you hope for a better future. Join Right Honourable Winston Peters as he tours the country at a public meeting at 2 p.m, Sunday, the 17th of May at the Trusts Arena. 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

0: time. 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
0: The child who died in a house fire in Christchurch early Friday morning was a 3-year-old girl. Her 23-year-old mother, who was taken to hospital, died of her injuries last evening. Detective Senior Sergeant Joe Carolyn said four other children, siblings aged between 10 weeks and 5 years old, were admitted also to hospital, but three have since been discharged into the care of family. A 2-year-old girl remains in hospital, is in a stable condition, and has moderate injuries. Emergency service were called on Thursday night with cordons in place on Whitehill Street and Hills Road in Christchurch. This is a heartbreaking tragedy for the family, and police extend their deepest sympathy as they navigate this devastating time. The fire is not being treated as suspicious. Police in Auckland have seized 3 dirt bikes and arrested a rider following reports of dangerous motorcycle riding. Senior Sergeant Simon Cornish of County's Manukau East Police said the riders gathered at the intersection of Springs Road and Smiles Road in Otara attempting to block the road that was on Wednesday. One of the riders allegedly hit a member of the public's vehicle and his front wheel has buckled and caused him to fall off the bike, Corner said. Witnesses reported that the other riders present have then ridden around the vehicle trying to intimidate the driver. The Eagle was deployed to help find the group. The Eye in the Sky was able to track one rider to an address in Heron Place, Pakeranga Heights, where he was taken to custody and his bike was seized. Corner said officers soon found another bike hidden behind a nearby tree and they also seized that. Officers completed a number of follow-up inquiries, however, they are yet to locate the victim in this matter. So if this was you, or you know who the driver was, could you please contact the police and let us know? Corner

0: said on Thursday police were notified about a dirt bike rider travelling dangerously on Gilbert Road, Otara, a totally different case. Staff arrived quickly and located the rider on Alexander Crescent, and he was swiftly taken to custody and his bike was seized. After Pay New Zealand is making almost $20 million a year in income simply from late fees, despite the service being provided interest-free. When someone makes a purchase using Afterpay, they do not pay any charges provided they pay the debt off according to the schedule. The merchant accepting the payment pays a fee. But when someone pays an instalment late, they are charged. For orders up to $40, a one-time fee of up to 25% of the total was charged. For orders over that amount, a $10 late fee was charged when a payment was missed. If it remained unpaid after 7 days, another $7 was charged. This applied until a cap of $25 of the total borrowing of $68, whichever was lowest, had been reached. Afterpay results, gee, this is terrible. So, through late payment, this means that Afterpay this year has made a profit of $20 million in late fees alone. Sounds a pretty despicable lot. They were set up to try and help people who are really short of money, who really require something, and Afterpay could be a very, very quick solution to purchasing something they could not afford, and people who do not have credit cards. This actually lines up to me as straight out opportunistic money lending. And when you can make that sort of money over late fees alone, sounds a pretty nasty setup to me. There are concerns that the end of the 2-year freeze for new liquor licences at some Auckland's most vulnerable suburbs will spark an influx of off-licence applications. But Auckland Council, they think otherwise. Auckland local alcohol policy, including a temporary freeze for all off-licences in 23 suburbs, as well as the central city, which comes to an end on September the 16th. The freeze covered priority overlay areas with high levels of alcohol-related crime, high number of people experiencing excessive harm from alcohol, and high number of existing alcohol licences. According to the local alcohol policy, where the temporary freeze applies, the District Licensing Committee and Alcohol Regulatory Licensing Authority should refuse to issue any new licences for the next 24 months at least of the policy being enforced. He's back. 15 years after calling his Maori Party colleagues dickheads, Honi Harawira is back in the fold and wants his old parliamentary seat back as well. Tea Party Maori President John Taunaheri has confirmed Harawira wants the party's candidacy for the Te Tai Takaurau seat and returned to Parliament for the first time in 12 years. The firebrand Harawira, who held the seat between 2005 and 2014, split with the Maori Party in 2011. Well, that was when it was being properly run. But today, of course, it's just an absolute, utter shambles. It's the gathering of idiots, isn't it? Eh? Tea Party Maori. Well, that's going to suit him because he's an idiot. Greedy idiots. Cunning idiots. Conniving idiots. But still idiots, whichever way you look at them.
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2: From the Sky News Centre at 8, Andy Burnham's cleared the first hurdle in his Labour leadership bid, with the party's ruling body saying he can stand in a by-election. The Greater Manchester Mayor was refused permission by the NEC when he launched a bid for Parliament in February. Conservative leader Kemi Badenoch says the government's in meltdown.
3: Rachel Reeves said it herself, that a leadership crisis would just be chaos. We've seen the health secretary resign because he wants to be prime minister. The Labour Party is only interested in themselves. They are not governing the country. Andy Burnham wants to rock up and just be prime minister despite being out of parliament for a decade.
2: Health officials insist the risk to the public from an outbreak of meningitis is low. A sixth former who went to Henley College in Oxfordshire has died, and two pupils from separate schools in Reading are having treatment. Pharmacy owner Oliver Pickard says he's getting calls from worried parents.
4: We are getting towards party season. Students are going to finish their A-levels and GCSEs. They're going to go to proms. And this is when we're seeing the likelihood of the infection spreading should anyone be infected.
2: A teenager who rode a defective e-bike, killing an 86-year-old woman on a zebra crossing, has been jailed for nearly 7 years. Billy Stokoe was under the influence of cannabis and holding his phone when he collided with Gloria Stevenson in Sunderland last May. A 19-year-old man's been arrested in connection with a data protection offence after the personal details of a Scottish referee were leaked online. John Beaton and his family spent last night at home under police protection after he awarded Celtic a controversial penalty on Wednesday. A trial date's been set for a 45-year-old accused of stabbing two Jewish men in North London. Shlomi Rand and Norman Shine were attacked in Golders Green last month. Essa Suleiman's due before the Old Bailey next March. And David Beckham's become the UK's first billionaire sportsman. That's according to the Sunday Times Rich List, which also features Oasis brothers Liam and Noel Gallagher for the first time. That's the latest. I'm AJ Walsh.
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0: The weather for today, and that is Saturday the 16th of May. It's going to be a fine day today with southeasterlies, 18 degrees with an overnight low of 7, and the sun will set at 23 minutes past 5. The weather for tomorrow, that is Sunday, a fine day with southeasterlies, 17 degrees with an overnight low of 8. Monday, fine, light southeasterlies with 17 degrees and an overnight low of 8. And Tuesday, fine, 18 degrees with an overnight low of 9. And the weather for today, that is Saturday, a fine day with southeasterlies, 18 degrees with an overnight low of 7. The current readings, the barometric pressure, 1,035 millibars and stable. The outside temperature, 9 degrees with a light southwesterly wind. The hottest place in New Zealand currently is Auckland's North Shore, the Hibiscus Coast, 13 degrees. The coldest, Omarama, minus 4 degrees. Windiest, Wellington's Lyell Bay, 31 kilometres an hour, and the wettest, Chatham Island, 0.4 millimetres of rain. And the outside temperature currently for Greater Auckland, 9 degrees.

every Saturday at 10:30 a.m. we go to air with Over the Coffee Cups. During this 30-minute time slot, we chat with Sue Henry to delve into her take on the happenings of the week. Her knowledge and understanding of these current news headlines is refreshing due to her ability to put these into perspective by often referring to similar activities from our history. We invite you at 10:30 every Saturday morning to enjoy this conversation over the coffee cups.

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1: From Feature Story News in Washington, I'm Nick Harper. The US-China summit in Beijing has ended with a note of stability, despite few details of progress on trade deals. US President Donald Trump has called it an incredible visit, but tensions clearly remain over the issues of tariffs and Taiwan. Evsen's Laura Westbrook has more from Hong Kong.
2: Earlier, the two leaders went to the Zhongnanhai leaders' compound in the heart of Beijing, and President Xi took Donald Trump on a stroll through the compound, a much more intimate setting than the pomp and pageantry that we saw on Thursday. And President Xi has said that the trip, he's called it historic. He said that it's a milestone and a landmark trip. And he also wanted to highlight the new constructive strategic relationship that they had agreed to. China's foreign ministry, they've said that both sides have reached common understandings and that the interactions between the two presidents have injected much-needed stability and certainty in the world.
1: Following his state visit to China, President Trump has now refocused on one of his key passions, real estate development, making a new announcement on the location of another project in Washington, D.C., as FSN's Mitch McCann reports.
3: As he departed Beijing, President Trump was back on Truth Social, where he posted a photo walking alongside President Xi, saying that China has a ballroom and so should the USA, adding that he expects the scheduled opening in Washington to take place in September 2028. Despite legal challenges, the ballroom continues to be built next to the White House. The president, meanwhile, says a separate project called the National Garden of American Heroes will be located at Washington's West Potomac Park, where he says a magnificent exhibition of statues will be placed. In another post, Mr. Trump praised a golden statue of himself that has been placed at his resort near Miami.
1: The United States is cancelling plans to deploy more than 4,000 troops to Poland. The move has come as a surprise for both U.S. defense personnel and America's allies. It follows news that Washington is also withdrawing thousands of soldiers from Germany. Ever since William Denslow has more from Brussels.
4: The decision has been made despite much of the brigade's equipment reportedly having been already shipped. The move will nearly halve the US's combat power in Poland. And one member of the US Senate Foreign Relations Committee says it's not clear why the move was made. NATO has downplayed the impact of the decision, saying that the military alliance will continue to maintain a strong presence along its eastern flank with Russia. This comes after the US announced it was pulling 5,000 troops out of Germany, following a spat between Chancellor Friedrich Merz and US President Donald Trump over the Iran conflict.
1: From bureaus worldwide, this is FSN.
0: The weather for today, and that is Saturday, the 16th of May. It's going to be a fine day today with southeasterlies, 18 degrees, with an overnight low of 7, and the sun will set at 23 minutes past 5. The weather for tomorrow, that is Sunday, a fine day with southeasterlies, 17 degrees, with an overnight low of 8. Monday, fine, light southeasterlies with 17 degrees, with an overnight low of 8, and Tuesday, fine, 18 degrees with an overnight low of 9. And the weather for today, that is Saturday, a fine day with southeasterlies, 18 degrees with an overnight low of 7. The current readings, the barometric pressure, 1,035 millibars and stable. The outside temperature, 9 degrees with a light southwesterly wind. The hottest place in New Zealand currently is Auckland's North Shore, the Hibiscus Coast, 13 degrees. The coldest, Omarama, minus 4 degrees. Windiest, Wellington's Lyell Bay, 31 kilometres an hour. And the wettest, Chatham Island, 0.4 millimetres of rain. And the outside temperature currently for Greater Auckland, 9 degrees.

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Do you have a grandchild, a nephew or niece who is not enjoying school, but is good with their hands, a mechanical mind held together with common sense? 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
2: There are concerns that the end of the two-year freeze for new liquor licences at some Auckland's most vulnerable suburbs will spark an influx of off-licence applications. But Auckland Council, they think otherwise. Auckland local alcohol policy, including a temporary freeze for all off-licences in 23 suburbs, as well as the central city, which comes to an end on September the 16th. The freeze covered priority overlay areas with high levels of alcohol-related crime, high number of people experiencing excessive harm from alcohol, and high number of existing alcohol licences. According to the local alcohol policy, where the temporary freeze applies, the District Licensing Committee and Alcohol Regulatory Licensing Authority should refuse to issue any new licences for the next 24 months at least of the policy being enforced. He's back. 15 years after calling his Maori Party colleagues dickheads, Honi Harawira is back in the fold and wants his old parliamentary seat back as well. Tea Party Maori President John Taunaheri has confirmed Harawira wants the party's candidacy for the Te Tai Takaurau seat and returned to Parliament for the first time in 12 years. The firebrand Harawira, who held the seat between 2005 and 2014, split with the Maori Party in 2011. Well, that was when it was being properly run. But today, of course, it's just an absolute utter shambles. It's the gathering of idiots, isn't it? Eh? Tea Party Maori. Well, that's going to suit him because he's an idiot. Greedy idiots, cunning idiots, conniving idiots, but still idiots, whichever way you look at them. Southland police are urging people not to share violent videos of assault circulating online, although they could not confirm the footage was linked to the park attacks. Mayor Tom Campbell said the city was still in shock and he wanted the culprits found fast. I find it's a bunch of thugs and I just wish they would crawl back under the rock they slithered out of or just go away, but leave Invercargill because you are not welcome here, he said. We're not a community that used to that kind of thuggery. We've got a relatively low crime rate compared to the rest of New Zealand. We're always considered one of the safest places in New Zealand. The council has handed CCTV footage to police, but Campbell said big parks are impossible to fully light or patrol. I hope that people are thinking about their own safety. I hope they aren't going into any darkened areas, or if they are going to meet someone, then they tell a friend or a member of their family where they're going, and they keep in contact with them by phone. Clearly, we do have a bunch of thugs running around someplace here in Invercargill. I've got no idea at all that the police will catch them, but in the meantime, just let's all be careful out there. An electrician's keen senses have helped police shut down a large-scale commercial grow house in South Auckland's cheekily set up one road away from the suburban main street. On Wednesday afternoon, police were called after a sparky working nearby noticed unusual wiring outside a warehouse on Queen Street in the heart of Otahuhu. Ventilation pipes were also seen, which gave the telltale sign that the warehouse was being used for illegal activity. An unmistakable smell was coming from the ventilation. It was a cannabis growing operation. Police put a scene guard in place while the search was carried out on Thursday. Hayward said around 360 cannabis plants were found inside that warehouse under 15 tents. No occupants were located inside at that time, but all the plants have since been destroyed. We would like to acknowledge the man for acting on his senses and reporting the suspicions set out to us. Anyone who spots suspicious activity was urged to contact police on 111 or anonymously via Crime Stoppers on 0800 555 111.
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3: From the Sky News Centre at 9. Labour's ruling bodies confirmed Andy Burnham will be allowed to stand in the Makerfield by-election. It means he's a step closer to potentially challenging Sir Keir Starmer's leadership. Here's our political correspondent, Rob Powell.
4: This doesn't mean that he definitely is the candidate, although I find it really hard to believe that this goes any other way now than him being the candidate. But things moving fast and a very, very different outcome to the one we had before when the NEC blocked Andy Burnham. This time he will be allowed to stand.
3: The family of a great-grandmother have accused her killer of leaving her to die like rubbish in a gutter. 19-year-old Billy Stokoe has been jailed for nearly 7 years for knocking down Gloria Stevenson with his defective e-bike on a zebra crossing in Sunderland last May. The father of a college student who's died after catching meningitis says he can't describe the heartbreak. Lewis Waters, who attended Henley College in Oxfordshire, was described as funny, sociable and kind-hearted. Two other pupils from separate schools in Reading are being treated for meningitis. A 19-year-old man's been arrested in connection with a data protection offence after the personal details of a Scottish referee were leaked online. John Beaton and his family spent last night at home under police protection. He gave a controversial penalty to Celtic in their midweek Premiership win at Motherwell. In sport, Aston Villa are going up against Liverpool for a Champions League spot. Frank Watson's watching their Premier League game at Villa Park.
5: Villa 1, Liverpool 0 at half-time. The only goal coming 4 minutes before the break. A beauty curled in from 15 yards by Morgan Rogers following a neatly worked short corner routine. Liverpool had a goal disallowed when Cody Gakpo was offside. Generally an even first half at Villa with the only goal. Villa 1, Liverpool 0.
3: It's claimed auditions have taken place in the search for a new James Bond. Variety reports the casting process has officially started. And that's the latest.
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2: The weather for today, and that is Saturday the 16th of May. It's going to be a fine day today with southeasterlies, 18 degrees with an overnight low of 7. And the sun will set at 23 minutes past 5. The weather for tomorrow, that is Sunday, a fine day with southeasterlies, 17 degrees with an overnight low of 8. Monday, fine, light southeasterlies with 17 degrees with an overnight low of 8. And Tuesday, fine, 18 degrees with an overnight low of 9. And the weather for today, that is Saturday, a fine day with southeasterlies, 18 degrees with an overnight low of 7.

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1: In broadcasting circles, Mountainside FM is known as the black sheep broadcaster. And I have no problem with that, because the black sheep is sometimes the only one telling the truth. This is a betrayal. What this disastrous chapter in our history reveals at this very moment is not only that the Labour Party can no longer be trusted, but the tribal leaders have become increasingly deceptive and greedy in their relentless push to undermine our democracy and for them to grab power and public resources simply for themselves, all with the help of Labour. The recent appointment of 10 unelected iwi representatives with full voting rights onto a council committee of just 6 elected councils is a stark illustration that the tribal takeover of local government in New Zealand is now well underway. To answer the question, we need to revisit the egregious betrayal of voters by that awful creature Jacinda Ardern's Labour Party after the 2020 election, when they campaigned on one set of promises but only to deliver something entirely different once elected to office as a majority government. At the behest of their powerful 15-strong Māori caucus, Labour unleashed an effective tribal takeover of New Zealand without any mandate whatsoever from the voters. It is those same despicable Labour MPs that sit on the opposition benches hoping to be re-elected this year. I've got to ask the question, what sort of drop nut would or could give a vote anywhere near that of dishonest, nation-destroying political deadbeats who are set again under the name of Labour to betray New Zealand?

New Zealand First is coming to West Auckland. Yes. New Zealand First is on a mission to fight for the ordinary hardworking Kiwis who just want a country they are proud of, a country that provides opportunity for you and your families, a country that gives you hope for a better future. Join Right Honourable Winston Peters as he tours the country at a public meeting at 2 p.m, Sunday, the 17th of May at the Trusts Arena. New Zealand First public meeting coming to West Auckland. This Sunday, the 17th of May, 2 p.m. at the Trusts Arena. 65 Central Park Drive, Henderson.

to a fool, a crazy fool, who told his baby goodbye. 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

my baby goodbye? 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That's Grand View Laundromat, 70 Grand View, Orewa, phone number 092-188-199, that is 092-188-199.

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So this time, every Saturday morning, we will play the best of listeners' corner from

usually spend their entire superannuation on goods that are subject to a 15% GST. Superannuants collectively are a large purchasing block, making employment a necessity in so many businesses. Cut pensions, and we saw this happen under Ruth Richardson. Many staff lost their jobs and the tax they paid disappeared, and they then became reliant on a government benefit. To my mind, if we took into account the multiplier effect, is super really so unaffordable? Let's highlight the gross fiscal cost of New Zealand super and its true net economic cost. The general argument is supported by mainstream economic reasoning. The net fiscal burden of New Zealand superannuation is substantially lower than the headline gross spending number. A rough illustrative model works something like this. Suppose the government pays $100 in gross superannuation. Some of that immediately returns through direct taxation. Income tax on the pension itself, roughly 17%. GST from spending, retirees spend a high proportion of income, so perhaps another 10-13%, maybe the full 15% effect return after exemptions and savings sneak, certainly through the GST. That alone returns roughly $33 per $100 paid. So at that stage, super has cost Treasury $77, not $100 initially paid. Now that is a 25% less in dollar value than the politicians actually quote as the cost of our superannuation. So now let's add the multiplier effect. A dollar paid in pensions is not equivalent to a dollar burned or removed from circulation. It becomes somebody else's income. Now let's example the reforms associated with the Ruth Richardson that touches on a real historical debate. The early 1990s welfare cuts did reduce direct government spending, but critics argued they also weakened domestic demand and contributed to hardship and social costs that were not immediately visible in Treasury accounts. In time, yes, Treasury finally saw that many businesses failed and a rise in the unemployment with a reduction of tax takes from PAYE, not to mention the increase in benefit payouts. Does super paid to the superannuants generate economic activity? Well, it plainly does. The harder question, however, can future taxpayers sustain the level of entitlement without either higher taxes, higher debt, later retirement ages, or slower growth elsewhere? Yes, as long as the correct net figure is used and not the fiscal growth figure. But there should be some concessions made immediately. Only those who have resided in New Zealand for 25 years should qualify for New Zealand Super. Why I say immediately to such a policy is it will take at least 15 years for it to take effect. Can we overlook the psychological divide between the economics? I don't believe so. The only politician that seems to understand the whole picture, in fact, is Winston Peters. Without him, the pension age would have already been at 67 years of age, along with a reduced super income. Back to mathematics, referred to as the multiplier effect. The actual cost of superannuation is more in the region of 45 cents in the dollar. Back to mathematics, referred to as the multiplier effect. The actual cost of superannuation is more in the region of 45 cents in the dollar. That calculates the superannuation actually cost to us taxpayer around 55% less than published and quoted by Treasury. And that includes all those politicians that has never ever heard of the term multiplier effect.

0: You've just heard one of our programs, that is Listener's Corner, that we play at 10 to 10 every morning from Monday to Friday. That happened to be one of the ones considered to be the best of the past week. If you wish to hear this program each morning, it's played at 10 to 10 and 4 p.m. each day, Monday to Friday. And we repeat the best of those at 10 to 10 on a Saturday morning. 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
1: The child who died in a house fire in Christchurch early Friday morning was a three-year-old girl. Her 23-year-old mother, who was taken to hospital, died of her injuries last evening. Detective Senior Sergeant Joe Carolyn said four other children, siblings aged between 10 weeks and 5 years old, were admitted also to hospital, but three have since been discharged into the care of family. A two-year-old girl remains in hospital, is in a stable condition, and has moderate injuries. Emergency service were called on Thursday night with cordons in place on Whitehill Street and Hills Road in Christchurch. This is a heartbreaking tragedy for the family, and police extend their deepest sympathy as they navigate this devastating time. The fire is not being treated as suspicious. The Waitangi Tribunal has found the Crown breached treaty principles by deciding to downgrade Treaty of Waitangi obligations in the education system without meaningfully engaging with Māori. An interim report released on Friday, the Tribunal recommended the Crown immediately halt proposed legislative changes to the Education Training Act in 2020. But just 25 minutes before the Tribunal released its report, Justice Minister Paul Goldsmith issued a statement confirming these changes. The Tribunal report follows the February 2026 Cabinet decision, and this was led by New Zealand First, to standardise treaty clauses across 28 statutes to a lower, which means take into account standard. Don't take anything that the tribunal tells you literally. You just take it into account, and that means it has absolutely no weight whatsoever. Oh my God, is this a time that happened? It's the amount of money that dreadful treaty tribunal has cost New Zealand, you and I, the taxpayer, with their constant setting bushfires. I'm sick of them. I'm tired of them. They're all bloody liars anyway, and I think we all realised that a long, long time ago. And they make things up as they go along. And it wasn't helped by that idiot Chris Finlayson and that John Key. That gave them even more teeth. Now, at least, they've had their teeth removed to a degree where they will only be taken, their recommendations will be taken into account, not taken as literal. So yesterday, Goldsmith did confirm the government will go ahead with the amending 19 piece of legislation to ensure references to the principles of the Treaty of Waitangi are clear and very consistent. That's including the Education and Training Act 2020. Two people have been killed in a crash on State Highway 1 at the Rakai Bridge in Canterbury. Three other people were injured, one critically, in a single vehicle crash near Rakai Road in Bankside shortly after 1 p.m. St John flew two of the patients to Christchurch Hospital by helicopter. Main road around the area was blocked and would be for a significant period of time last night. Motorists were advised to avoid that area and choose alternative routes as emergency services worked at the scene. State Highway 6 and Upper Buller Gorge Road between State Highway 65 and State Highway 69 has reopened after an earlier slip. The road straddles the West Coast and Tasman regions in the South Island. It was closed to clear a slip Thursday morning. Both lanes are now open. The NZTA said there's still clean-up to do and asked people to travel with care along that route. He's back. 15 years after calling his Maori Party colleagues dickheads, Honiarawera is back in the fold and wants his old parliamentary seat back as well. Tea Party Maori President John Taunaheri has confirmed Hauwera wants the party's candidacy for the Te Tai Takarau seat and returned to Parliament for the first time in 12 years. The firebrand Hauwera, who held the seat between 2005 and 2014, split with the Maori Party in 2011. Well, that was when it was being properly run. But today, of course, it's just an absolute utter shambles. It's the gathering of idiots, isn't it? Eh? Tea Party Maori. Well, that's going to suit him because he's an idiot. Greedy idiots, cunning idiots, conniving idiots, but still idiots, whichever way you look at them. One person has suffered serious injuries after a crash between a truck and a pedestrian in Hamilton. Incident at the intersection of Killarney Street and Nava Street was reported to police about 3:15 yesterday afternoon. The injured person was taken to hospital and the serious crash unit was notified. The area had been cordoned off for emergency services and motorists were advised to find alternative routes yesterday afternoon. And here is the Sky News from London.
2: From the Sky News Centre at 10, Andy Burnham's cleared the first hurdle in his Labour leadership bid, with the party's ruling body saying he can stand in a by-election. The Greater Manchester Mayor was refused permission by the NEC when he launched a previous bid for Parliament in February. Conservative leader Kemi Badenoch says the government's in meltdown.
3: Rachel Reeves said it herself, that a leadership crisis would just be chaos. We've seen the Health Secretary resign because he wants to be Prime Minister. The Labour Party is only interested in themselves. They are not governing the country. Andy Burnham wants to rock up and just be Prime Minister despite being out of Parliament for a decade.
2: A teenager who killed a great-grandmother with his illegal e-bike has been jailed for nearly 7 years. Billy Stoker was 18 when he hit Gloria Stevenson on a zebra crossing in Sunderland last May. Dashcam footage shows him getting up and leaving the scene. The father of a college student who died after catching meningitis says he can't describe the heartbreak. Lewis Waters, who attended Henley College in Oxfordshire, was described as funny, sociable and kind-hearted. Two other pupils from separate schools in Reading are being treated for meningitis. Police have charged a 19-year-old after a football referee's address was leaked online. John Beaton and his family spent last night with officers to protect them after he awarded Celtic a controversial penalty on Wednesday. In sport, Aston Villa have picked up a big win in the Premier League. Live to Frank Watson at Villa Park.
4: It finished Aston Villa 4, Liverpool 2. Goals from Morgan Rodgers, 2 from Watkins, and a John McGinn special blew Liverpool away and secured a Champions League spot for Villa. Virgil van Dijk scored at either end of the second half for Liverpool, but they're no more than consolation goals. Villa 4, Liverpool 2.
2: David Beckham has become the first UK billionaire sportsman. That's according to the Sunday Times Rich List. And that's the latest from the Sky Newsroom. I'm AJ Walsh.
0: That was Mountainside News, where you can get the latest in local, national and international news.
1: The weather for today, and that is Saturday the 16th of May. It's going to be a fine day today with southeasterlies, 18 degrees with an overnight low of 7 and the sun will set at 23 minutes past 5. The weather for tomorrow, that is Sunday, a fine day with southeasterlies, 17 degrees with an overnight low of 8. Monday, fine, light southeasterlies with 17 degrees and an overnight low of 8. And Tuesday, fine, 18 degrees with an overnight low of 9. And the weather for today, that is Saturday, a fine day with southeasterlies, 18 degrees with an overnight low of 7.

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0: It's now 10:30 on Mountainside FM. Over the coffee cups, Sue Henry keeping her finger on social issues. And good morning, Sue.
1: Good morning, Robert.
0: I was just catching up on the news in Britain with that crazy Prime Minister they've got over there. That's incredible. Have you been keeping up with it? Have you seen what's been happening?
1: No, but I'll mention that after. No, I haven't.
0: No, just amazing stuff. Absolute political mayhem. It's just amazing. Anyway, otherwise, how's things with you?
1: Oh, no, look, the weather's been stunning. No wind, lots of sun, lots of outside jobs to do. They're ongoing, though.
0: Yeah, we were down at Mission Bay on Tuesday.
1: Oh, were you?
0: No, St Helier's.
1: Yeah.
0: We were shout at lunch, and we went to a nice cafe, new to me, and the windows were wide open, overlooking the road, overlooking the beach, and it was a beautiful day. And it was just
1: just
0: lovely down there. It really was. We just took our time, had a cup of coffee, what have you. And we just took our time. It was really nice. And when I was down there, I was talking to a couple of ladies who own a pet shop. In St Helier's. And what a lovely, two lovely ladies. And they seemed to have a very successful business there. Yeah, I was most impressed.
1: Yeah, a lot of people have got padoodles and all that, haven't they? Yeah. Did you go to the restaurant on the corner? Was it on the corner, that one?
0: Around the corner, but further. You know, it used to be the old wooden dairy. Then they put a new building
1: there. Oh, the dairy, yeah.
0: Yeah, that one there on the corner.
1: Oh, right, yeah.
0: And that's where the windows open right out, you know, overlooking.
1: I miss that dairy, you know. I used to go in there and get a trumpet or something, not blowing me own. And I used to sit on the seat outside the dairy and just look at the beach, and then I'd go and have a swim, of course.
0: Yeah, we were looking at putting a ice cream parlour down that way all those years ago when I was in the ice cream business.
1: Yeah.
0: And that business was offered to us. But
1: the dairy?
0: Yeah, the whole building. But I kept the dairy. I'll just let that carry on. But I would have taken up the corner and put an ice cream shop in there. But it was just a wee bit dicey at that time with the lease and the age of the building, what have you. It certainly could never ever be classed as a building of merit, because it certainly was just falling down then. But it was the right business in the right place at that time, and probably would still do very well.
1: Oh, the dairy was always busy there.
0: Yes. Yeah.
1: All the time, eh? But it was a lovely little dairy there. But yeah, there's some good shops in that area.
0: Yeah, you know, it's Noi went into a clothing shop there, and she wanted a pair of particular jeans, and she got those. That's why we were there.
1: Aren't they?
0: Yeah.
1: The clothes are dear.
0: Yeah, well, these ones she actually wanted, so she got what she wanted. It's just some nice shops there. It's just a nice environment. But I tell you what, though, no one seemed that very happy.
1: Really?
0: We were sitting in the car. I was with a mate, and we're sitting in the car, waiting for the girls to come back from Noi doing a jean expedition. And all these people walking past, and they all just look so unhappy.
1: Oh, when I go down, I go down smiling.
0: Yeah, I know, but these people weren't smiling, and they were all of the older generation.
1: You've got to smile first, and then they catch it.
0: Yeah, no, they've all just got a real bitter look on their faces. I was a little bit disappointed.
1: Oh, no,
0: unless their arthritis might have been catching up with them or something.
1: Yeah.
0: Or they hadn't had their gin and tonic for the day at that stage. I don't know.
1: I've gone around down there, I'm talking loud, laughing, but it gets catchy. Other people start talking back, you know. It's good.
0: Well, I quite believe you, but I was just amazed at the actual facial expressions. They just didn't seem very happy, and I was just wondering whether this was New Zealand-wide or whether it was just that suburb. I'm sure it must be New Zealand-wide, actually. People just look so unhappy at the moment.
1: But, you know, overall, though, Robert, it's been very frustrating lately. All we hear on TV, radio stations, is about Starmer in the UK, Albanese and Aussie, all the figures and situations over there. In our own country, it's just diatribe about the OCR, the interest rates, inflation rate, up, down, up, down. Nothing substantial anymore on the real issues affecting everyday New Zealanders. It's just nothing. And in the last few days, you've probably heard they're talking about selling down Kiwi Bank again. That's back on the agenda. It was on and off and on, and it's back on again anyway, apparently. And how more public services can be cut, slash and burn. They're already cut to the bloody bone. And this is all we're hearing in our country. And I know, personally, people are really, really struggling. The power bills, the food bills, you know? And then they've got the non-tradables, like the bloody rates and insurance and all those kinds of things. And they're just not managing anymore, you know?
0: No,
1: just
0: they're not.
1: Crazy.
0: You're not. I was going through a list the other day about the stuff that we really should be hearing about and we should be seeing action on. And it was a short list, but topping it was the affordable housing. Then we want reliable energy. And we all want safer streets. And we want controlled immigration. Stronger national identity, merit over ideology, etc., etc., and we're not getting it. And if anyone dare touch on it, everyone yawns and walks away and think, oh, we're not really interested in that. You know, the whole function of government, it's no longer there, Sue.
1: No, and quite frankly, practically every single person I speak to, it's the cost of living. The cost of living. That's the one major thing, you know. I mean, I've heard Nicola Willis mention it, but, you know, they're not... They could do simple things, you know, like take bloody GST off non-tradable goods, you know. But no, they won't bloody do that because it affects their... pocket in Wellington, doesn't it?
0: Well, it affects their tax intake. But
1: of course it's a tax.
0: But the first thing they should really be doing is removing the GST off tax, such as our rates, to start with.
1: That's what I said. It's the non-tradables that have been, you know, getting GST slapped. Every time I do have supermarket receipts, you know, the GST... power, everything's got bloody GST on it.
0: Yep, it has.
1: It should just be...
0: Well, I've just written the GST for the company for the last 2 months.
1: Yeah.
0: It's a huge check, Sue.
1: Oh.
0: But our costs are still going up. We can't put our prices up very much more than we have because competition is such out there. That they'll knock you down if you try to stay within the true realms of margins. The only people that doesn't seem to be affected with that is these people who sell food in supermarkets. But the GST is always a proportion of these increased prices anyway, and it's our responsibility to collect it for the government and pay that to the government, the same as PAYE. Now, I have no trouble with PAYE because that money belongs to your staff. But the GST one and that bloody John Key, I'll never forgive that little slime ball prick putting the GST up that last time.
1: 15%.
0: Yes, he just put it up too far. And you know, the guy was just a bloody crook, and you know, just a bloody banker. And that has, just thinking back to those years before he did that, GST in my mind was just that little bit more manageable. But putting that extra percent on, that 5% on, was just absolutely criminal. And on and those bloody stupid national half-witted nincompoops, they didn't even have a clue what that guy was up to. You know, they really are a path. As far as national goes, I just can't be bothered with them anymore. I really can't.
1: Well, that's what it stands for, grab, snatch and take, eh?
0: Yeah, that's a good one. Yes, yes. I remember when it first came and it's the most insidious tax. It's a clever tax, but it's an insidious tax.
1: Yeah, sure is, mate.
0: Yeah, so sure just, but every time I write that GST check or make that payment, I get really, I really get bitter and twisted over it, actually.
1: Yeah.
0: And I always just see that smarmy face of that slime ball Key looking at me when I'm pushing that send button with those thousands of dollars.
1: It was Roger Douglas that started. Yeah, no,
0: the key was the one that pushed it up at that final bit at the end. But Roger Douglas, it started at 10%. And I remember Roger Douglas, the little prick. We used to have to pay it. It was always due on the first of the month.
1: Yeah.
0: Right? It was back then, always the first of the month. Then, out of the blue, we had to pay it on the last day of the previous month. One day difference, all right? You know what that was for? That was so he could balance his bloody books.
1: Of course, that's why they've got it in the first place.
0: Yeah, no, but by making that one day payment, it made that much difference that they could balance their books.
1: Yeah.
0: And the other thing too, when I think of GST, I see that smarmy face of Key, and I see that little slime ball, what's his name, Roger Douglas on the other side. I just cannot believe that New Zealand have produced such people. Really, I can't.
1: I can't believe they voted him in, you know, back in the day in the 84 election. I can't believe I was stupid enough to vote for someone.
0: Like, certainly after the way he sandbagged his boss, the way he sandbagged Longley, that was the most disgraceful thing. You know, doing all that behind closed doors and his boss, it was just all done in secret.
1: Yeah, terrible.
0: They are dishonest, and that is the act for you. Act up, basically dishonest. And yet, they will stand there and look at you in the eye, and they will say to you, oh, the act people are honourable. I've had act people say that too. I've got it even in writing. No, you're unfair about act. We are honourable. Honourable?
1: And here's Seymour publicly saying, oh yes, I've just spent the day down with Roger Douglas, and I thought, oh yeah, bloody typical, going to see the organ grinder who's pulling the strings.
0: He'll probably have a cup of tea with Ruth Richardson on the way past.
1: That's right.
0: You know, what a pack of lowlife. They really are too.
1: And a lot of people don't realise it's all what we're going through now is because they've been regurgitating his policy all the way bloody through, and we're never going to get up there and be the country we used to be with those sorts of neoliberal policies. We're not.
0: No, we're not. It's just But when I look at the liberal policies, you know, because they're libertarian basically, or they're based on libertarian. They're not completely libertarian party, but they're a bit bloody frightening when you start looking at their basic policies or what they believe in.
1: Yeah.
0: You know, like, they would actually, if they're going to follow that all the way down, all the drugs would be made legal.
1: Yes, I know that.
0: Absolutely.
1: People don't even know that,
0: yeah.
1: Do they?
0: No, let's legalise everything. Oh, and oh, by the way, people should look after themselves. Probably don't. We don't really need as many police. We don't need as many prisons, you know. It's strange philosophy.
1: And they can pull themselves up by their bootstraps. Well, a lot of the third world countries have had that policy inflicted on them, you know.
0: Yes.
1: And you end up in a real basket case situation, eh? It's like dog eat bloody dog in the end.
0: Well, this is what's happening, of course, worldwide. There is there's a readjustment going on. Because people are just sick of this sort of airy fairy type of wokish sort of attitude that
1: they don't realise the extreme left and right are exactly the same.
0: Oh well, they do. You go around the corner, you're going to meet up, aren't you?
1: I sit here. They're no different, but people don't actually see it for what it is.
0: But. You know, but all the successful the ones that sit around at the moment, let's just take Singapore at the moment. They're probably a little bit libertarian, but they still have market economies with real regulation and their individual liberty, but they always have state authority within that and private enterprise plus public services. Now, this is something that we were brought up with, that governments should certainly be supporting and promoting private enterprise, but government cannot walk away from the responsibilities of welfare and public services.
1: Yeah, because private enterprise will never provide it.
0: It's never designed for that.
1: That creates
0: the wealth and creates the tax.
1: Yeah.
0: But it's just so disheartening. But I'm just wondering, how many people actually remember when we saw our railways and our bank and what have you being sold off at stupid low prices?
1: I know.
0: People don't seem to remember that, or weren't they around when that was happening?
1: I think a lot of the younger people, there's a lot of younger people now, of course, well, they wouldn't remember. And then you've got all these immigrants that weren't here. So when you look at those two groups, there's quite a big number there, really. But, you know, the older ones do remember.
0: Yeah, well, I just hope they do, because I don't always get that impression. You know, that fish and chip brigade, what a horrible, nasty group of guys they truly were.
1: Oh, well, they helped to wreck our country, doesn't they?
0: Yeah, well, it was nearly 30 years, and we're still suffering from it.
1: I know nothing's changed, and it won't. It will get fundamentally worse, really.
0: Yeah, you're probably right. I had no problem with the principles of the deregulation. I was sick of being in business with all the regulations. At that time, under Longy, they did deregulate.
1: They did.
0: They removed far too many subsidies far too soon. Floating the dollar, well, yes, I can see the sense of that, because we used to live waiting to hear from Rob Muldoon that he was going to devalue or what have you. You know, all our price lists were waiting to be printed, and we heard what was going to happen.
1: The story I heard at the time was Douglas wanted to devalue and Muldoon wouldn't do it.
0: Yes, that would be the case. It had to be. It had to be. Now, the floating of the dollar, it's got there's mixed feelings about that, which is exactly what Rob Muldoon felt about. But once they floated the dollar, and without the control of the value of our New Zealand dollar being held by government or the Reserve Bank, it made it a lot harder for us to export. Because the price of the New Zealand dollar was the strength of our export marketing.
1: Right.
0: We could sell stuff anywhere in the world after we've had a devaluation, because our prices against the other monies, our prices were just so good.
1: Look what's happening now.
0: this is worldwide, the floating of the dollar, but back then, I think it all happened far too soon, and it happened far too quick.
1: Well, the assets would never have been sold because, once overseas shareholders got their hands on the stuff, or some of them were here, they started off as just ordinary workers, and now they're the richest people in New Zealand. But it turned everything on its head, it really did. And once you've got them taking the money out of shareholders, they don't get any maintenance, upgrading or expansion on anything. And that's why we're in the shit with a lot of things like the power utilities and that, because all the other stuff, because all the money's going offshore. It's not even staying in our country. It's just crazy. And look at the banks we used to have here. Now it's all an Aussie, really, and now Kiwi Bank's the only one, and they want to flog that as well.
0: Yeah, who's pushing that? Do you think the Act is pushing that?
1: I would think it probably could, but that... What's his name, the MP from Pickeranga?
0: Simeon Brown.
1: Yeah, he's the one that announced it.
0: Really?
1: You
0: see, I just don't trust National anymore. I don't know what it is. They seem to have lost their direction completely.
1: No, I don't trust any politicians.
0: But National are the ones sitting in that controlling seat, and that fellow Watt over the North Shore, what? That's another bloody failed accountant, by the sounds of it. there's absolutely no way. Look, I cannot imagine I will ever be able to put a tick in favour of anything to do with National ever again. I just absolutely, and it's not Luxton's fault. It's the fact of the way that party's being run and administered. Whoever's making the policy, it's not Luxton. It is just the crazy nonsense of the National Executive.
1: Well, I think the policy's coming from the secret squirrel coalition agreements, but who's... That should never happen, eh?
0: Yeah, I don't know whether they're that strong.
1: Coming from?
0: No, I don't know. I thought we knew most of them.
1: We don't.
0: Oh, I didn't think there's anything too hidden about it. But as far as it goes, it's just that they. Well, I still think National should be called New Labour. They've certainly gone to the other side of the centre line with great degree.
1: Apparently on Thursday, Chris Hipkins had meetings with, the board people and business up in Auckland here, and they played clips of him talking, and he actually sounded like someone from the National Party,
0: Well, of course, he was wooing the fact that he wanted the...

0: But as far as Hipkin goes, I wouldn't believe a word he says. The guy's just a conniving little liar. Look, the way that he carried on over the COVID and after that, the guy is just a little creep.
1: Yeah, I'm not living in the past, though. I am
0: living in the past, because that's where people don't change their spots, Sue. They don't change their spots, and he's got more spots that he'll never change. And when you look at that front row of that Labour opposition, what a pack of useless, half-witted nincompoops. Just look at them.
1: But look at the whole Parliament.
0: Yeah, no, but just look at Labour. I'm talking about Hipkins and his cohort.
1: I'm looking at all of them, especially the ones running the country down at the moment, and I cannot see any credibility there. And I just can't, because, mainly because of the system, you can't make fish of one and fowl of the other, and they're complying to their coalition partners and ignoring the bloody public. And it's not going to change, Robert.
0: Yeah, but under first past the post, they used to ignore the public.
1: Not like they do now.
0: Well,
1: they
0: no,
1: do.
0: Look at Shipley. Look at Bolger.
1: Well, we had MMP when she was in there.
0: No, but that was her type of management that forced us, that wanted MMP.
1: Well, no, it was before.
0: Yes, I know, that was Bolger, I know. But she still couldn't live under the MMP. She was still dictatorial. She's the one that broke the coalition agreement with New Zealand First.
1: Well, there we go. That's what I'm talking about.
0: Yeah, I know. And then she thought she was a little dictatoress. I was in business at the time under her. She was terrible. And you know, then when she finally got out of politics, she goes off and tries to, with her daughters, try to stock off our state houses, for goodness sake.
1: Yeah, well, they sold off a bloody lot back in her time.
0: Yeah, I know. But it's just, I've just got no time for them. But the fact is that...
1: No, I don't either.
0: You know, but then, under first past the post, they could only get 40% of the vote and still get control of the government and have complete say.
1: Mm.
0: And that was the reason why we needed an MP, because we did need, because look at what's happening in England and elsewhere. They are screaming for some form of coalition voting, because it's first past the post ain't working.
1: Well, if you don't have credible people in the first place, you're not going to have a workable system, and it's that simple.
0: Yeah, well first past the post is
1: credibility, Robert, that's the problem.
0: Yeah, but first past the post is a dead duck now. At any rate, we'll never see it come back.
1: I'm not so sure about that.
0: Well, who's going to bring it back when you've got the politicians who are who are having a nice life from having MMP?
1: Yeah, well, that's right. They only have to placate the people in Wellington with them. They don't have to do anything for the public.
0: No, look at the idiots sitting in the house simply because of MMP. You know, it's just...
1: Yes, therein lies the problem. You've got all those bloody list MPs. And yet, we've got some as ministers. They're not even voted in.
0: Well, our Minister of Finance is not even voted. She's
1: I know that.
0: She's a list MP. And that is the thing that I really dislike about MMP, is that list, that party list.
1: So do I. You know, if you've got... This is where it was different. I remember it like it was yesterday. When you've got constituent MPs, they're absolutely dependent on the people in their electorate for votes. If they muck up, they get thrown out. They used to door knock. They used to talk to people, have public meetings, get out on the street and talk to everybody. And if they lied too much or did the wrong thing, they used to really cop it. But under the system, they don't give a damn. It's a lot. You're not accountable to any constituents, really. That's the problem.
0: Well, it's a whole new environment, of course.
1: Yeah, I've never ever agreed with it. I could see the

0: it falls right from the word go. And yeah, I could see the people that were promoting, and I think Shercliffe and Shipley were promoting first past the post to push people to vote for bloody MMP. I'm sure that's what they were doing.
1: It could have been, yeah.
0: Shercliffe,
1: was he the CEO of Telecom?
0: Yeah, I think he was.
1: Yeah.
0: I'm sure that's... Well, that's what I thought anyway, but it was just hideous back in the 90s. It really was.
1: Yeah. Winston's got a big... Got a big public meeting out at Henderson this Sunday.
0: Are you going?
1: I would like to go, but I don't think I can. But I would like to go. Yeah. There's every chance I could get out. It's 2 o'clock out at the big centre out there. And but I would like to go. I'd like to catch up with him again. So. But it's just, but he's certainly on the move, and it's good, But coming up to the election, and now, you know, I just hope that people really think it through and just don't vote out of habit. I just hope they think it through, that's all.
0: I'm sort of thinking nobody's really looking at the policy. They're getting diverted away from them, and that's a mistake.
1: Yep, right. They've got it. Yeah, you know, most people who are slightly younger, they've all got their computers. They can look at the different policies of all those parties so easily. They come up very quickly on the screens, and people should read those policies before they make up their mind. They really should. You know, it's just, you know, it's something that you've always done. I've always certainly had a look at policies and their manifestos and what have you to see if there's anything there of extraordinary brilliance that doesn't happen very often.
0: No, it doesn't happen at all. But yeah. The thing is, the work I've been doing for years, so you've got to research and brush up on everything, eh? Or you couldn't do it, really.
1: No, it's just, but
0: it's very time-consuming, I can tell you.
1: It is. But politics have changed so much in the last, 25 years, even in 30 years, it's changed incredibly. And it used to be, when I was, you know, 20, 21, 22, and I was starting to get interested in politics, it was a hell of a lot simpler back then.
0: Life was much simpler.
1: Yeah, it was good though, wasn't it? It was really nice. Yeah.
0: Yeah.
1: You know, you talk about the good old days. Well, sure, there was some of those good old days, you know, they weren't as good as they are today in some areas, but at least we were all pretty honest, we were all pretty straight up, and we all had a pretty good life.
0: And people didn't go and steal off their bloody neighbours and that. You could leave your doors and windows open, and it was a safe country. We had full employment. Everyone had enough food on the table. You know, those are the simple things I'm looking for.
1: Yep, and we... most of us could have a holiday, and most of us had cars. Some of them may have been a bit old, but they all worked. You know, and we all had jobs, and if you got sick of that job, you walked down the road and have three new jobs by lunchtime.
0: That's right. I know, I did that.
1: Yeah, but it's just...
0: And you got paid for the full week as well. If you started on the Monday and... left Monday night, you got a full week's pay.
1: You weren't one of those, were you?
0: Was I?
1: Were you? No. You,
0: was I?
1: You're too honest for that, aren't you?
0: Yeah, but at the time you don't tell anyone.
1: That's a horrible thing to do to a poor old boss.
0: I heard about it.
1: The big problem we have today, as being an employer, is where you employ somebody and they don't tell you that they actually have some sort of health problem, a health issue, something like bipolar or Peutz's disease, whatever they call it, where people just have to have days off at times because they can't, they're not capable of coming to work. And it's something that's, you know, under the law, that's quite hard to handle. But apparently now the administration is now realising that poor old employers, they can't run a company when you have people like that. You know, you expect the people to turn up most of the time for work. Because they're not well through health reasons, that's a sad thing. But you're still running a business, and you can't afford to be paying out all that sick pay for no return. It's a very, very difficult one to handle. If you're a boss with any sense of compassion, it's a hard one to handle. But at any rate, that's something that people have got to... A lot of people are not aware that that is something that a lot of bosses or employers do have to handle, that when they employ somebody and they had no idea that they had these, well, these problems that show up every now and again, you know?
0: Gosh, most of the country's been diagnosed with ADHD, haven't they? Categorised.
1: Oh, that's just crazy. The half the problem is because the mothers want to say, oh, my son's got ADHD, you know. And so they go and have their afternoon tea with their mates and say, well, I'm part of the ADHD family as well, you know. And all the kids see is a bloody good clip under the ear. I used to run youth clubs and ADHD, yeah, that was there. But we didn't know it as that then. We just knew it as belonging to that little asshole kid, you know, we'll sort him out. And we do.
0: Hyperactivity.
1: Oh, yeah, so what you do is you keep them busy.
0: Yeah, that's exactly right. That's exactly what you do.
1: Yeah, we used to, you know.
0: Get them into sports, and it's just like the bloody school bully. You make them the monitor of the playground, or you give them the responsibility of being the bus monitor, you know.
1: Yep.
0: You've got to do that sort of thing, not just categorise people.
1: No, well, there was one particular guy, his name was David Potts, and he was at college with me, Nelson College. And David Potts was definitely ADHD. There's absolutely no doubt about it. Well, we didn't know at that time, and we all liked David. David was just a little guy with great personality, but he was just a little asshole.
0: A lot of energy.
1: Oh, so much didn't matter, but he used to get... He used to be so bad that the whole form sometimes used to be caned because he was playing up. And one day we got really pissed off at him because that same morning we'd all been caned. And it was all through his tomfoolery and his attitude. Mm. So we used to have a hospital on the grounds or a sanatorium on the grounds of the college, and they had one of these big wind-up clotheslines. Long line, and you used to wind it, and this thing used to go up. Oh, hell of a height. So we grabbed him at lunchtime, we put the under his belt, put that around the line, put a couple of clothes pegs on him, and we winched him up.
0: Oh, no.
1: And here he is. Oh, he would have to have been 30, 40 feet off the ground, swinging in the wind, you see. And so we just left them there. No, this was payback. You know, we
0: two wrongs don't make a
1: no,
0: right.
1: No, of course, but when you're 16 and 17, you don't think long lines like that. So we go back after lunch. We go back into our form room, and the master comes in, calls the roll. Potts, oh, he's hanging around somewhere, sir. All you could hear in the distance was help, help. In the end, we told the master where he was, so they went out and brought him down. He was okay. But David Potts, he joined the Merchant Navy.
0: Yeah.
1: And the last time I saw David, he was the skipper of one of those great big super tankers.
0: Oh, okay.
1: I mean, one of the big, big, big super tankers, and he was working for the English it's a private company who owns Squires, who owns Cathay Pacific and Squire Shipping.
0: Yeah.
1: He was working for them. And but there was never anything wrong with David's ability to do a good job, to what have you. It was just that the so-called ADHD, you know, but he knocked in, you know, I think we helped to knock it out of him to a degree. But he certainly went on to. And then there was another guy who we knew, and he got very high in the government service and in the civil servant in the Auditor General's office. He came about second or third to the Auditor General. And he was a nice guy, but he again had ADHD. He created all sorts of problems for us.
0: A lot of hyperactive kids are really talented, actually.
1: Yeah. So, but anyway, that just, but half this ADHD crap, it's parents are at fault. It's the fact is that, and it comes back to diet. I did a program.
0: It's a lot to do with it,
1: yes,
0: too.
1: I did a program on it, and I got a number of phone calls, not only from fathers, but also from mothers and grandparents, who said, hey, diet is one of the things, and food colouring apparently is a major concern.
0: Oh, there's a lot of additives like preservatives and all that kind of thing in them, and they have quite a big impact on you, really.
1: Yes. Well, apparently ADHD, a lot of it can be fed by something in the diet, you know, something like an additive or something.
0: Diet is more important than people actually realise.
1: I agree. Well, I'm very fortunate. I eat very well because Noi, she makes sure we do. But she's certainly into giving me this glass of beetroot juice regularly.
0: Okay.
1: And I think that's a wonderful beetroot, you know, with the natural irons and what have you.
0: Yeah, I should grow some of that, shouldn't I?
1: Yeah. Well,
0: I used to have a lot of it growing here, and I used to love the leaves on it. Apparently they've got so much goodness in them.
1: This is beetroot.
0: The beetroot leaves. And then I'd drink the juice.
1: Oh, yeah. But this juice comes out, you know, you buy them in bottles at the supermarket.
0: I know.
1: And just, obviously, in the fridge it's always cold and really is a very, very good, earthy, down-to-earth drink, you know.
0: Yeah.
1: And far, far better for you than probably having a beer, you know.
0: That's true.
1: Yeah.
0: I had quite a lot of study material on, you know, the leaves of things.
1: Yes.
0: I love turnip top leaves.
1: Really?
0: The only thing when I used to do that, poor old Ken couldn't find the bloody turnips. But in the same with the beetroot, I used to I did the turnip top.
1: You'd go up to the garden, remove the tops, and then you wanted to find the turnips and you couldn't find the turnips.
0: Well, he couldn't.
1: Oh, that is so funny. That is just hilarious.
0: Round white turnips, eh? But the tops were really sweet. And it's like with the beetroot leaves, they taste really good, but apparently they've got more nutrition than the beetroot do. And the juice, Pa cooked them in. I didn't cook them long, because they were tender. I drank the juice out of there, and it was bloody good, I must say.
1: Excellent, good stuff.
0: Yeah, I've been into, for probably 40 years now, I've been into all dietary stuff, and it does make a difference.
1: It does. One thing that I've always...
0: I never eat the takeaways, yuck.
1: I went and had a Burger King the other night just simply because I was running late and I didn't want Noi, and I thought, oh, I'll just grab a Burger King. It would have to be the worst burger I've had in years.
0: Oh, I wouldn't touch one.
1: No, I won't be touching Burger King again. It was just absolutely disgusting.
0: What did it have on it?
1: Well, it had nothing on it. It was just so dry.
0: Yuck.
1: And it just, the meat, I don't, they seem to have stopped are using any sauces on it at all, and they don't even know the difference between mayonnaise and salad dressing. You don't put mayonnaise on a hamburger. I know I've been in the business for long enough. You use salad dressing, the good old-fashioned salad dressing that Mum used to make with condensed milk. That's the one you put on burgers.
0: Okay.
1: A big difference. The difference is incredible. That makes
0: pouring the milk and vinegar and mustard on
1: that,
0: eh?
1: Yeah, yeah.
0: Be good too.
1: Yeah, good, flavoursome and really good, yeah. Mm. Yeah, so.
0: We all used to make jars of it.
1: That's right, yeah. Okay, love, well, have a good weekend, what's left of it.
0: Yeah, we'll do, matey.
1: And I'll catch up with you later. Okay,
0: bye to the listeners.
1: I will.
0: Don't forget goodbye, the listeners.
1: Goodbye, listeners.
0: That's right.
1: Thanks for listening.
0: That's right.
1: Okay, folks, see you later. Bye.
0: Bye.
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1: The weather for tomorrow, that is Sunday, a fine day with southeasterlies, 17 degrees with an overnight low of 8. Monday, fine, light southeasterlies with 17 degrees with an overnight low of 8. And Tuesday, fine, 18 degrees with an overnight low of 9. And the weather for today, that is Saturday, a fine day with southeasterlies, 18 degrees with an overnight low of 7.

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0: There are concerns that the end of the two-year freeze for new liquor licences at some Auckland's most vulnerable suburbs will spark an influx of off-licence applications. But Auckland Council, they think otherwise. Auckland local alcohol policy, including a temporary freeze for all off-licences in 23 suburbs, as well as the central city, which comes to an end on September the 16th. The freeze covered priority overlay areas with high levels of alcohol-related crime, high number of people experiencing etc.